0: one of their community partners, Fort Benning. Welcome to Dr. Kidder. And speaking of new appointments, Kutztown University President Dr. Philip Cavalier has named Matthew Assad Vice President for Administration and Finance and Chief Financial Officer, effective July 1st. Assad has been with KU since 2020 and is a KU alum graduating both for his bachelor's and master's degree right here at KU. He has served as interim vice president and CFO since January. As vice president for administration and finance, Assad provides strategic leadership for the university's financial and administrative options. We check news hourly on KUR.
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2: Regulators!

0: This is Bird Note. Some birds have always called nocturnally, such as nightjars, mockingbirds, and owls. But other species are relative newcomers to the nighttime music scene, especially in urban areas. In cities in the U.S., some American robins put on a show long before sunrise. Researchers are studying why certain songbirds sing nocturnally in cities. Some studies suggest that artificial lighting from street lamps and buildings could lead birds to treat the night like the day. However, some experiments with artificial lights showed no effect on singing behavior. For some birds, it seems that noise is an important factor. A study in the United Kingdom found that European robins in noisier environments tend to sing at night. The finding suggests that these robins experience nighttime as the best time to have their voice heard by potential mates and rivals after the day's hustle and bustle. Whatever the cause, birds singing at night are one more thing, like rumbling trains and passing cars, that city dwellers learn to sleep through. For Bird Note, I'm Michael Stein. Did you know you can listen to Bird Note in your podcast app? Subscribe to Bird Note Daily and never miss an episode.
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What if I told you there's something you do every single day, but most people actually aren't all that great at it? 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That's where the Communication Career Club comes in. 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

I'm Mason Reed. Key senators have introduced a short-term spending bill aimed at preventing a government shutdown ahead of the midterm elections. The bill, which funds federal agencies through early December, is set for a Senate vote before the August recess. While the House passed a similar measure, it did not include certain White House requests. Senate Majority Leader John Thune emphasized the need to avoid a third shutdown, following two record-breaking closures in just 10 months. Tensions between the U.S. and Iran continue as President Trump announced major operations against Iran, following ongoing negotiations aimed at ending the conflict. The Strait of Hormuz remains a flashpoint, with recent strikes exchanged by both sides. Tragically, the Pentagon confirmed the identification of Staff Sergeant Angel Rampersad, one of four service members killed in an Iranian strike on a U.S. base in Jordan last week. The news stream, powered by Seaboard Networks delivering smarter radio,

stories on KU are provided in part by the students and staff of Kutztown University Radio. I'm Mike Reggs. 2,098 students have been named to the Spring 2026 Dean's List at Kutztown University. To be eligible for the Dean's List, an undergraduate student must be registered for at least 12 credits and have a minimum grade point average of 3.60. Students who have requested privacy under FERPA were not listed. You can see the full 2026 Dean's List by going to our Kutztown University Radio Facebook page and scrolling back to a post we made on June 10. Congratulations to the students on the Spring 2026 Dean's List. In other campus news, the Kutztown University Council of Trustees has approved its new slate of officers, highlighting the council's June 2026 board meeting. Kevin Harden Jr., Esquire of the class of 07, was elected chair, while Phillips Armstrong of the class of 1971 was elected vice chair, and Sandy Green elected secretary to two-year terms beginning July 1st. In other business, the KU Council of Trustees approved the meeting minutes from April, approved internship agreements with various institutions, approved school-based internship agreements with Owen J. Roberts School District in Pottstown, Phillipsburg School District in Phillipsburg, Southern Lehigh School District in Center Valley, String Theory Schools in Philadelphia, Phoenixville Area School District in Phoenixville, Wissahickon School District in Ambler, and Lancaster-Lebanon IU 13. We check news hourly on KUR.

Maybe you can't afford to hop on a yacht and sail around the sunny warm parts of the world, but you can listen to KUR when specialty shows are not on the air, playing the smoothest soft rock hits from the 70s and 80s right up to today. 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

0: Historical weather on this day, August 2nd, 1954. Incredible hail sized as large as golf balls fell for a half hour in parts of northern Kansas on this day in 1954. So much hail fell there were drifts as if it were snow, one drift measuring 200 feet long, 70 feet wide, and 3 feet deep. Incredible. Historical weather on this day researches multiple weather sources for our segment and is an educational community service production of Monsoon Mike's Weather.
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I'm Mason Reed. Tensions between the U.S. and Iran continue as President Trump announced major operations against Iran, following ongoing negotiations aimed at ending the conflict. The Strait of Hormuz remains a flashpoint, with recent strikes exchanged by both sides. Tragically, the Pentagon confirmed the identification of Staff Sergeant Angel Rampersad, one of four service members killed in an Iranian strike on a U.S. base in Jordan last week. Bernie Moreno, a senator from Ohio, is calling for Rep. Max Miller to resign amid domestic abuse allegations made by Miller's ex-wife, Emily Moreno, who is also Moreno's daughter. Miller, who is seeking re-election, denies the accusations and has filed a defamation lawsuit against Emily. He claims that if the allegations were credible, he wouldn't have joint custody of their child. Miller plans to continue his campaign despite the controversy surrounding him. The news stream, powered by Seaboard Networks, delivering smarter radio,

on KU are provided in part by the students and staff of Kutztown University Radio. I'm Mike Greggs. Pennsylvania's state system of higher education has announced the statewide PASHE Pledge, a last dollar scholarship initiative to cover remaining tuition costs for in-state undergraduate students who receive both a federal Pell Grant and a PA state grant. The initiative begins in fall 2027. Under the pledge, eligible students across all 10 PASHE universities would pay no out-of-pocket tuition costs after federal, state, and institutional aid is applied. Fees, books, housing, and meals are not included. The Board of Governors of Pennsylvania State System of Higher Education also approved the 2026-27 in-state graduation tuition rates for PASHE universities. PASHE universities, the state universities of Pennsylvania, remain the most affordable four-year college option in the Commonwealth. For 2026-27, in-state undergraduate tuition will increase by $172 per semester. The new tuition rate will be $4,169 per semester, or $8,338 for a full academic year, the lowest university tuition rate in the state. KUR would like to remind you that we are your news leader on the radio dial here in northeastern Berks County, on campus, and around the world. We check news every hour at the top of every hour here on the radio voice of Kutztown University, KUR. Local, national, and international news on the radio voice of Kutztown University, KUR. I'm Mike Greggs. It's a brand new Cool Jazz Weekly Extra, the companion show to Cool Jazz Weekly. 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Today, an extension of the main show. So much new music to get to, not enough time to get to it all. Like this one from Beth and Omar Wilson. Don't Pull Away, a nice neo-soul sound. It's a brand new Cool Jazz Weekly Extra.

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Today, catching up on some songs we didn't have time to get to on our main show this week. 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Brown, Sturgis & Brown, featuring Jonathan Du Bois Jr., Guide My Way, Keep On Fighting, a nice neo-soul Christian type sound. Shayla Dunn right before that with Adornment, and Beth and Omar Wilson starting off today's Cool Jazz Weekly Extra with Don't Pull Away. It is Cool Jazz Weekly Extra, the companion show to Cool Jazz Weekly. 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

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No phones, no schedules, no distractions. Just you and me. 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

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Jace Wilder featuring Shayla Dunn, Misunderstood. Ooh, what a romantic song before that. Eric Washington, Lover's Holiday. And Melba Moore, Love Wins Every Time on Cool Jazz Weekly Extra. Just so happens that today's extra show, lots of neo-soul sound to it, and I like it on Cool Jazz Weekly Extra. Like this song, loving this new one from Genevieve, Chrome Dreams on Cool Jazz Weekly Extra.

As I said over on my main show, where I'm also playing that song, I never thought I'd hear a cover of that song that I would think was just as good as the original. No disrespect to Robbie Dupree, but wow, Keith Urban nailed that song. His new song, or his new album, Flow State, that is all yacht rock classics, since yacht rock, cousin of smooth jazz, and smooth jazz is one of the elements of yacht rock, is now the big thing the past few summers. His new album, he covered that song from Robbie Dupree, and he nailed it. Steal Away, Keith Urban. Nice, nice job. Before that, Sophia Bromberg, Not Anybody's Baby, and Genevieve, Chrome Dreams, on Cool Jazz Weekly Extra, the companion show to Cool Jazz Weekly. Rolling right along, another artist besides Keith Urban that you wouldn't expect to hear on a jazz-related show, but there is a jazz influence in this one as well, maybe even more so than the Keith Urban album. This is Barry Manilow, his new album, What a Time, the song featuring smooth jazz legend Dave Koz. This is Barry Manilow featuring Dave Koz, Look at Me Now, on Cool Jazz Weekly Extra.

Like that one a lot from Holy Bruin, City Lights, Johnny Britt. That's a catchy song. Get that in your head. It stays there. You Are Beautiful and Barry Manilow featuring Dave Koz. Look at me now on Cool Jazz Weekly Extra, the companion show to Cool Jazz Weekly. Thank you so much each and every week for listening. I am Monsoon Mike, the host and tour guide of every Cool Jazz Weekly Extra and our sister main show, Cool Jazz Weekly. 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

0: Wrapping up today's Cool Jazz Weekly Extra with Cool and Clean, Constantin Clashtorni's project, Just in Time, from the most recent Cool and Clean album, Volume 12. And rumor has it that the brainchild behind Cool and Clean, Constantin Clashtorni, out with a new album in about a month from his Chillaxing Jazz Collection. So stay tuned for that. And Ava Ray Lemon Tea. Thanks so much for listening to this week's Cool Jazz Weekly Extra. We'll see you back here next time.
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I'm Mason Reed. Tensions between the U.S. and Iran continue as President Trump announced major operations against Iran, following ongoing negotiations aimed at ending the conflict. The Strait of Hormuz remains a flashpoint, with recent strikes exchanged by both sides. Tragically, the Pentagon confirmed the identification of Staff Sergeant Angel Rampersad, one of four service members killed in an Iranian strike on a U.S. base in Jordan last week. Bernie Moreno, a senator from Ohio, is calling for Rep. Max Miller to resign amid domestic abuse allegations made by Miller's ex-wife, Emily Moreno, who is also Moreno's daughter. Miller, who is seeking re-election, denies the accusations and has filed a defamation lawsuit against Emily. He claims that if the allegations were credible, he wouldn't have joint custody of their child. Miller plans to continue his campaign despite the controversy surrounding him. The news stream, powered by Seaboard Networks delivering smarter radio,

0: news on KU are provided in part by the students and staff of Kutztown University Radio. I'm Mike Reggs. The Kutztown University Council of Trustees has new officers serving in leadership roles for the next 2 years, as approved at its June meeting. Kevin Harden Jr. of the class of 07 Esquire will serve as chair. Phillips Armstrong of the class of 71 will serve as vice chair, and Sandy Green will serve as secretary. The 11-member KU Council of Trustees sets broad policy and direction for Kutztown University of Pennsylvania with the assistance of the university president. And Kutztown University has unveiled a Bachelor of Science in Business Administration and General Business online program designed for students who have previously earned college credits or completed an associate's degree to seamlessly transfer to Kutztown University. Kutztown University says they understand that today's adult students want access to flexibility without compromising quality. The online general business degree meets the needs of working professionals and adult learners seeking a streamlined, achievable path to graduation in as little as 2 years. Kutztown University's BSBA in General Business is a fully online, asynchronous degree completion program designed for motivated students who have already completed at least 60 college credits, including applied statistics, and are ready to finish their bachelor's degree. With flexible scheduling and a structured academic plan, full-time students with a business background can complete the program in as little as 2 years. We check news hourly on KUR.
1: 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Everything fresh in the world of cool and contemporary jazz, with just a dash of the retro kicking off this week's show with a new one from Jerez. 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

fun guy he is, fast carving himself into the niche of smooth jazz and doing it very well. There's a lot of artists out there and making their imprint in the world of smooth jazz, and certain ones standing out more than others. And Kyle, I would say, in my humble opinion, is one of those. That's featuring Big Mike Hart. That's a song called Let's Vibe. It's apparently big on TikTok a couple of years ago, the write-up says, but I'm not a big TikTok person, although I do use it for the work I do, my day job, but not a big fan, more of a Facebook, Instagram, Threads guy, but, you know, it is what it is. And we started off the show with a Jerez, Let's Not Wait, here on Cool Jazz Weekly, everything fresh in the world of cool and contemporary jazz, with just a dash of the retro. Speaking of Facebook, Instagram, and Threads, you can search up Cool Jazz Weekly on either of those three forums. Just search Cool Jazz Weekly, give us a like or a follow. We certainly appreciate you doing so. But we just heard a song called Let's Vibe from Kyle Schroeder. Let's go to another kind of vibe. Here's Ronnie Smith, Velvet Vibe, on Cool Jazz Weekly.

It is Cool Jazz Weekly, everything fresh in the world of cool and contemporary jazz with just a dash of the retro. There's a guy who has fun with song titles, for sure. Walter Duda. He had a song a couple of months ago, kind of playing with his last name, Duda Right Thing. Well, now he has a song out called Dumb Luck. That's Walter Duda with Dumb Luck. And Ronnie Smith, Velvet Vibe, here on Cool Jazz Weekly, everything fresh in the world of cool and contemporary jazz, with just a dash of the retro, where we mix up some cool and contemporary jazz with some smooth neo-soul when it fits nicely with the format, and this one's certainly doing that. Here's Maggie Ray, You Made Me So Very Happy, on Cool Jazz Weekly.

0: It is Cool Jazz Weekly, everything fresh in the world of cool and contemporary jazz with just a dash of the retro. Here's the new one there from Dee Brown called Summer Cruise. And we started off that set of music with Maggie Ray, You Made Me So Very Happy, here on Cool Jazz Weekly.
1: We're halfway through the show here on Cool Jazz Weekly, where we either do a touch of the retro or an artist interview. Today, another touch of the retro. Some sad news to hear from Carly Simon. Carly Simon has revealed in a statement made to People magazine that she has Parkinson's disease. She's also had, she's been dealing with cancer as well, a form of skin cancer. So now Parkinson's disease being added to her sicknesses, and we wish her definitely the best in this very tough time. Of course, Parkinson's disease, not a fun thing at all. My father suffered from that, and it's obviously something that doesn't really get better, but you just have to treat it as much as possible. So best wishes to Carly Simon during this difficult time. We're going to play one of my favorite Carly Simon songs, a song that was actually co-written between her and Michael McDonald. Michael McDonald, he was the composer. Carly Simon was the lyricist. And they both recorded versions, separate versions of the same song themselves, and both versions doing very well. Michael McDonald's version doing well, and Carly Simon's version coming later also doing well. Carly Simon's version featuring a fantastic alto sax solo by David Sanborn of the smooth jazz world. So here is Carly Simon, wishing her the best. You Belong to Me, here on Cool Jazz Weekly. It's our touch of the retro.

It is Cool Jazz Weekly. There's a nice song there from Calloway. Calloway, the brainchild of brothers Reggie and Vincent Calloway, reuniting their talents on their latest track entitled Bueo, spelled B-W-A-O, but they pronounce it Bueo, and it's a song largely written for their late mother, who, quote, believed in having a good life and leaving something behind for the next generation, even if it's only wisdom and knowledge, and of course, love and confidence. Nice stuff there from Calloway. And we started off that set of music with our Touch of the Retro, sending healing wishes to Carly Simon, You Belong to Me, here on Cool Jazz Weekly. Up next, it's Frank Sparrow with Departures on Cool Jazz.

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Hank Bilal featuring Phil Denny and Marcus Anderson, Astronomical, and Frank Sparrow with Departures here on Cool Jazz Weekly. Not quite time to depart quite yet here on Cool Jazz Weekly, but coming in about 10 or 15 minutes. So stay tuned. Enjoy the final moments of today's show here on Cool Jazz Weekly. Make sure you squeak out every new song in the world of smooth jazz this week on the radio show. As we go up next here on Cool Jazz Weekly, here's someone we've never played before, musician Gabe Katona, Under the Stars on Cool Jazz Weekly.

0: It is Cool Jazz Weekly. That's the Aston Gray Project. Aston Gray Project, founded by Chris Clay, a music industry vet in the world of smooth jazz and R&B, back in 2012. A nice band that combines the sounds of R&B, soul, and smooth jazz. That's Aston Gray's project and newest song called It Is What It Is. And Gabe Katona started off that set with Under the Stars here on Cool Jazz Weekly. Everything fresh in the world of cool and contemporary jazz with just a dash of the retro as we begin to wrap up today's show, reminding you to give us a like or a follow on any of our three main social media platforms, Facebook, Instagram, or Threads. 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

I'm Mason Reed. Tensions between the U.S. and Iran continue as President Trump announced major operations against Iran, following ongoing negotiations aimed at ending the conflict. The Strait of Hormuz remains a flashpoint, with recent strikes exchanged by both sides. Tragically, the Pentagon confirmed the identification of Staff Sergeant Angel Rampersad, one of four service members killed in an Iranian strike on a U.S. base in Jordan last week. Bernie Moreno, a senator from Ohio, is calling for Rep. Max Miller to resign amid domestic abuse allegations made by Miller's ex-wife, Emily Moreno, who is also Moreno's daughter. Miller, who is seeking re-election, denies the accusations and has filed a defamation lawsuit against Emily. He claims that if the allegations were credible, he wouldn't have joint custody of their child. Miller plans to continue his campaign despite the controversy surrounding him. The news stream, powered by Seaboard Networks delivering smarter radio,

0: taught by the students and staff of Kutztown University Radio. I'm Mike Reggs. 2,098 students have been named to the Spring 2026 Dean's List at Kutztown University. To be eligible for the Dean's List, an undergraduate student must be registered for at least 12 credits and have a minimum grade point average of 3.60. Students who have requested privacy under FERPA were not listed. You can see the full 2026 Dean's List by going to our Kutztown University Radio Facebook page and scrolling back to a post we made on June 10th. Congratulations to the students on the Spring 2026 Dean's List. In other campus news, the Kutztown University Council of Trustees has approved its new slate of officers, highlighting the council's June 2026 board meeting. Kevin Harden Jr., Esquire of the class of 07, was elected chair, while Phillips Armstrong of the class of 1971 was elected vice chair, and Sandy Green elected secretary to two-year terms beginning July 1st. In other business, the KU Council of Trustees approved the meeting minutes from April, approved internship agreements with various institutions, approved school-based internship agreements with Owen J. Roberts School District in Pottstown, Phillipsburg School District in Phillipsburg, Southern Lehigh School District in Center Valley, String Theory Schools in Philadelphia, Phoenixville Area School District in Phoenixville, Wissahickon School District in Ambler, and Lancaster-Lebanon IU 13. We check news hourly on KUR.
1: From Quality Radio Productions, it's Something Beautiful. I'm Jake Longwell. Welcome to another hour of relaxing instrumentals. Opening the program this time with one of the biggest names in the beautiful music and easy listening genre, Henry Mancini. Here he is leading his orchestra through Dear Heart.

Those are the Fantasy Strings, with a piece which is oftentimes associated with Frank Sinatra, Fly Me to the Moon. The Country Piano of Floyd Kramer before that, Sweet Memories. Guitarist Charlie Bird in his rendition of Pretty Butterfly out of that. Music of Samantha Sang is played by the Buckingham Strings. It was Emotion. It Must Be Him from Leon Young in the orchestra. The music of James Taylor as performed by Victor Vanacour. Her Town 2 was the tune that we heard. Peaceful from Paul Cassidy in the orchestra prior to that. The music of the Bee Gees as played by John Fox and his orchestra, More Than a Woman. And Henry Mancini at the top with Dear Heart. You are listening to an hour of beautiful music, easy listening covers of pop tunes, music from Broadway, the movies, and much, much more. It's Something Beautiful. I'm Jake Longwell. 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Music of the Manhattans, as played by Lex D'Azevedo at the piano. 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

I'm Kennedy Collins. Tensions between the U.S. and Iran continue as President Trump announced major operations against Iran following ongoing negotiations aimed at ending the conflict. The Strait of Hormuz remains a flashpoint, with recent strikes exchanged by both sides. Tragically, the Pentagon confirmed the identification of Staff Sergeant Angel Rampersad, one of four service members killed in an Iranian strike on a U.S. base in Jordan last week. Bernie Moreno, a senator from Ohio, is calling for Representative Max Miller to resign amid domestic abuse allegations made by Miller's ex-wife, Emily Moreno, who is also Moreno's daughter. Miller, who is seeking re-election, denies the accusations and has filed a defamation lawsuit against Emily. He claims that if the allegations were credible, he wouldn't have joint custody of their child. Miller plans to continue his campaign despite the controversy surrounding him. The News Stream, powered by Seaboard Networks, delivering smarter radio.

0: provided by the staff and volunteer students of Kutztown University Radio. I'm Mike Reggs. Kutztown University has named Dr. Deborah Kidder as Dean of the College of Business. Kidder brings more than 30 years' experience to KU as of June 29th. Kidder most recently served as the Dean of the Turner College of Business and Technology at Columbus State University from 2021 to 2025. During her tenure, she successfully connected students, faculty, and staff with the local community through industry partnerships and engagement with the local school system and nonprofits. Under her leadership, the college pursued several initiatives designed to meet the needs of the 21st century workforce, such as a rapid workforce development program in cybersecurity, as well as redesigning graduate courses to meet the needs of working adults, and with a special focus on one of their community partners, Fort Benning. Welcome to Dr. Kidder. And speaking of new appointments, Kutztown University President Dr. Philip Cavalier has named Matthew Assad Vice President for Administration and Finance and Chief Financial Officer, effective July 1st. Assad has been with KU since 2020 and is a KU alum, graduating both for his bachelor's and master's degree right here at KU. He has served as interim vice president and CFO since January. As vice president for administration and finance, Assad provides strategic leadership for the university's financial and administrative options. We check news hourly on KUR.
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Frank Porcel and the orchestra, My Love, Forgive Me. Eddie Barclay, La Vie en Rose. Back Home Again, Lex de Azevedo. The theme from Mahogany, from Botticelli. David Rose and the orchestra, El Condor Pasa. Valentino, Do What You Do. Paul Marriott, Colors of the Wind. The Hollyridge Strings, 8 Days a Week. Perry LaMarca, Best of My Love. And Frank Chexfield at the top, Canadian Sunset.

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I'm Kennedy Collins. In a recent move, Todd Blanche, acting attorney general, has rescinded the nearly $1.8 billion anti-weaponization fund established for former President Trump and clarified IRS audit protections. This decision comes after pressure from Republican senators. The updated language aims to limit IRS audit immunity for Trump and his family, responding to concerns about potential payouts to pro-Trump rioters. Legal experts continue to debate the implications of these changes on the government's oversight of Trump's taxes. Tensions between the U.S. and Iran continue as President Trump announced major operations against Iran following ongoing negotiations aimed at ending the conflict. The Strait of Hormuz remains a flashpoint, with recent strikes exchanged by both sides. Tragically, the Pentagon confirmed the identification of Staff Sergeant Angel Ramprasad, one of four service members killed in an Iranian strike on a U.S. base in Jordan last week. The News Stream, powered by Seaboard Networks, delivering smarter radio.

0: you are provided in part by the students and staff of Kutztown University Radio. I'm Mike Greggs. Pennsylvania's state system of higher education has announced the statewide PASHE Pledge, a last dollar scholarship initiative to cover remaining tuition costs for in-state undergraduate students who receive both a federal Pell Grant and a PA state grant. The initiative begins in fall 2027. Under the pledge, eligible students across all 10 PASHE universities would pay no out-of-pocket tuition costs after federal, state, and institutional aid is applied. Fees, books, housing, and meals are not included. The Board of Governors of Pennsylvania State System of Higher Education also approved the 2026-27 in-state graduation tuition rates for PASHE universities. PASHE universities, the state universities of Pennsylvania, remain the most affordable four-year college option in the Commonwealth. For 2026-27, in-state undergraduate tuition will increase by $172 per semester. The new tuition rate will be $4,169 per semester, or $8,338 for a full academic year, the lowest university tuition rate in the state. KUR would like to remind you that we are your news leader on the radio dial here in northeastern Berks County, on campus, and around the world. We check news every hour at the top of every hour here on the radio voice of Kutztown University, KUR. Local, national, and international news on the radio voice of Kutztown University, KUR. I'm Mike Greggs.
1: 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Welcome to another hour of relaxing instrumentals. This is Something Beautiful.

Alan Charles and the orchestra with A Cottage for Sale. Percy Faith with Non Dimenticar. The London Symphony Orchestra, She's Out of My Life. Paul Weston and his orchestra with East of the Sun. The Romantic Strings gave us their rendition of It's Impossible before that. Gordon Lankford with Body and Soul. John Sabara and his orchestra, You Will Never Know. Norm Geller and his rendition of You Don't Bring Me Flowers. And at the top of the set, Percy Faith once again with My Love. You are listening to an hour of easy listening instrumentals. It's Something Beautiful. I'm Jake Longwell. 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

I'm Kennedy Collins. Myanmar's military government announced that detained former leader Aung San Suu Kyi met with a representative from the International Committee of the Red Cross in the capital on Monday. This marks a rare moment of contact for the Nobel laureate, who has been out of public view since the military took over in 2021. Photos show a smiling Suu Kyi during the meeting, as calls for more access to her continue from the international community. In a recent move, Todd Blanch, acting attorney general, has rescinded the nearly $1.8 billion anti-weaponization fund established for former President Trump and clarified IRS audit protections. This decision comes after pressure from Republican senators. The updated language aims to limit IRS audit immunity for Trump and his family, responding to concerns about potential payouts to pro-Trump rioters. Legal experts continue to debate the implications of these changes on the government's oversight of Trump's taxes. The news stream, powered by Seaboard Networks, delivering smarter radio.

0: news on KDR provided in part by the students and staff of Kutztown University Radio. I'm Mike Reggs. The Kutztown University Council of Trustees has new officers serving in leadership roles for the next 2 years, as approved at its June meeting. Kevin Harden Jr. of the class of 07 Esquire will serve as chair, Phillips Armstrong of the class of 71 will serve as vice chair, and Sandy Green will serve as secretary. The 11-member KU Council of Trustees sets broad policy and direction for Kutztown University of Pennsylvania with the assistance of the university president. And Kutztown University has unveiled a Bachelor of Science in Business Administration General Business Online program designed for students who have previously earned college credits or completed an associate's degree to seamlessly transfer to Kutztown University. Kutztown University says they understand that today's adult students want access to flexibility without compromising quality. The online general business degree meets the needs of working professionals and adult learners seeking a streamlined, achievable path to graduation in as little as 2 years. Kutztown University's BSBA in General Business is a fully online, asynchronous degree completion program designed for motivated students who have already completed at least 60 college credits, including applied statistics, and are ready to finish their bachelor's degree. With flexible scheduling and a structured academic plan, full-time students with a business background can complete the program in as little as 2 years. We check news hourly on KUR.
1: From Quality Radio Productions, it's another hour of light and easy favorites. It's Something Beautiful. I'm Jake Longwell. Getting the program underway this time with Andre Kostolanitz and his orchestra, and a piece from the West Side Story songbook. Here is Tonight.

Music from Roberto Ingles and the orchestra, their rendition of Laura, or Laura in Espanol. The voice of Jack Jones before that, The Mood I'm In. Moonlight and Roses from Stanley Black and the orchestra before that. As well as It Might As Well Be Spring from Ray Conniff. Embraceable You from Mitchell Ayers and his orchestra. The piano artistry of Ronnie Aldrich prior to that. Deep Purple. The distinctive voice of Johnny Mathis in that set as well, It's Not For Me To Say. The 101 Strings with the music of Irving Berlin before that, Blue Skies was the tune we heard. Jeff Steinberg and Senza Fine, and Andrea Costellanets at the top with Tonight. You are listening to an hour of light and easy favorites. It's Something Beautiful. I'm Jake Longwell. 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This is Something Beautiful, program 2405. Our final set of the hour gets underway with the Westminster Concert Orchestra and their rendition of You'll Never Walk Alone.

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I'm Kennedy Collins. President Trump stepped back from plans for major strikes on Iran this weekend. Despite announcing combat operations back in February, negotiations between the U.S. and Iran are ongoing. The Strait of Hormuz remains a hotspot, with Iran stating that it won't return to pre-war conditions. Talks are in the final stages, but Iran insists on protecting its rights in the strategic waterway amid ongoing tensions and military activity in the region. Myanmar's military government announced that detained former leader Aung San Suu Kyi met with a representative from the International Committee of the Red Cross in the capital on Monday. This marks a rare moment of contact for the Nobel laureate, who has been out of public view since the military took over in 2021. Photos show a smiling Suu Kyi during the meeting, as calls for more access to her continue from the international community. The News Stream, powered by Seaboard Networks, delivering smarter radio.

0: KUR provided in part by the students and staff of Kutztown University Radio. I'm Mike Greggs. Kutztown University has instituted a policy change regarding the use of e-mobility devices on campus. Kutztown University will be prohibiting the use of all e-mobility devices on campus after careful consideration and assessment of emerging safety concerns, says Assistant Vice President and Dean of Students, Dr. Stephen Ruprecht. The devices include electric scooters, electric bikes, and motorized skateboards. Quote, "This decision has not been made lightly," Ruprecht said. "It reflects increasing concerns about an incident at KU with fire and life safety, i.e. exploding battery, in addition to pedestrian safety, congestion in high traffic areas, and the potential for accidents and injuries involving both riders and those walking across campus," end quote. Ruprecht continued that over the past year, institutions across the country have experienced a rise in incidents related to e-mobility devices, particularly in shared spaces such as walkways, residence hall areas, and entrances to academic buildings. Quote, "These devices, while convenient, can travel at speeds that create serious risks in environments designed primarily for foot traffic. Effective immediately, use of electric scooters, electric bikes, and motorized skateboards will not be permitted on KU property, including walk pathways and building interiors. Devices should not be installed inside university buildings, including residence halls, due to fire safety and battery concerns." We check news hourly on KUR.
1: 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I'm Jake Longwell. Welcome to another hour of Light and Easy Favorites. Opening the program with the 101 Strings and Just Once in My Life.

Those are the Holly Ridge Strings with the Beach Boys classic Caroline No. Steve Gray before that with Tender Touch. Percy Faith and his orchestra gave us And I Love You So. The vocal in the set was from Cliff Richard and Olivia Newton-John, their hit from 1980, Suddenly. John Gregory in the orchestra before that with Earth, Wind & Fire's September. Horst Jankowski of A Walk in the Black Forest fame. His orchestra gave us A Place in the Sun. Lady was from Frank Chexfield, I'll Be Loving You, from Charles Crawford, and the 101 Strings at the top with Just Once in My Life. You are listening to an hour of light and easy favorites. It's Something Beautiful. I'm Jake Longwell. If you want to get in touch with the program, the email address is qualityradioproductions@gmail.com, and our blog and website, qualityradioproductions.blogspot.com. 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We'll begin our final set of the hour with the Neverland Orchestra and Alice in Wonderland.

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I'm Kennedy Collins. Myanmar's military government announced that detained former leader Aung San Suu Kyi met with a representative from the International Committee of the Red Cross in the capital on Monday. This marks a rare moment of contact for the Nobel laureate, who has been out of public view since the military took over in 2021. Photos show a smiling Suu Kyi during the meeting, as calls for more access to her continue from the international community. President Trump stepped back from plans for major strikes on Iran this weekend. Despite announcing combat operations back in February, negotiations between the U.S. and Iran are ongoing. The Strait of Hormuz remains a hotspot, with Iran stating that it won't return to pre-war conditions. Talks are in the final stages, but Iran insists on protecting its rights in the strategic waterway amid ongoing tensions and military activity in the region. The News Stream, powered by Seaboard Networks, delivering smarter radio.

on KU are provided in part by the students and staff of Kutztown University Radio. I'm Mike Greggs. The Kutztown University Foundation has concluded the fiscal year 2025-2026 with the most successful fundraising year in its history, securing $12,180,939 in philanthropic commitments to support Kutztown University students, programs, and priorities. The milestone eclipses the foundation's previous fundraising record of $10,415,005 established in fiscal year 2021-2022 and reflects the continued momentum of philanthropic support for Kutztown University. The record-setting year reflects the continued generosity of alumni, friends, parents, faculty, staff, corporations, and community partners who are investing in student success and the university's future. Quote, "This milestone is about far more than dollars raised," said Alex Ojika, executive director of the KU Foundation. "Every gift represents an investment in our students and their futures. Together, our donors are expanding access to scholarships, supporting innovative academic programs, creating transformative experiential learning opportunities, and ensuring Kutztown University continues to thrive." We check news hourly right here on the radio voice of Kutztown University, KUR. I'm Mike Rags.

Opening this week's edition of Classic Go Guitar Alive, featuring music by composers looking back in time, we've just heard Mark Cruz performing a prelude by Manuel Ponce. We'll hear more music by Ponce later in the program, but next are Benjamin Britten's Courtly Dances, written in the style of Elizabethan Renaissance music.

the Julian Bream Consort performing Benjamin Britten's Courtly Dances. We're featuring music by 20th century composers writing in the styles of earlier composers. Next is Manuel Ponce's Suite in A Minor, written in the style of Baroque lutenist Silvius Leopold Weiss. Adam Holzman is the guitarist.

Adam Holzman performing Ponce's Suite in A minor, written in the style of Baroque lutenist composer Silvius Leopold Weiss. You're listening to Classical Guitar Live. I'm Tony Morris. We're featuring music by composers writing in the styles of earlier composers. This is Alexander Tonsman's Music of the Court after Robert Devisset. Thibault Garcia is the guitarist with the National Orchestra of Capitole de Toulouse, conducted by Ben Glassberg.

Thibaut Garcia, guitarist with the National Orchestra of Capitole de Toulouse, conducted by Ben Glassberg in Music of the Court after Robert de Vissey by Alexander Tonsman. We'll close this week's edition of Classical Guitar Alive, featuring music written by composers in the styles of earlier composers, with Peter Warlock's Capriole Suite, based on Renaissance dance music by Thuano Arbaud. Christopher Parkening is the guitarist with the Academy of St. Martin in the Fields, directed by Iona Brown.

0: Closing this week's edition of Classical Guitar Alive, we've just heard Christopher Parkening and the Academy of St. Martin in the Fields, directed by Iona Brown, in Peter Warlock's Capriole Suite. You've been listening to Classical Guitar Alive. Classical Guitar Alive is broadcast worldwide thanks to the generous support of the Augustine Foundation and the Kadosky Family Fund, and Charles and Taco Parker, and by Augustine Strings, makers of classical guitar strings since 1947. And thanks to a gift in loving memory of Adam Bratcher.
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I'm Kennedy Collins. Myanmar's military government announced that detained former leader Aung San Suu Kyi met with a representative from the International Committee of the Red Cross in the capital on Monday. This marks a rare moment of contact for the Nobel laureate, who has been out of public view since the military took over in 2021. Photos show a smiling Suu Kyi during the meeting, as calls for more access to her continue from the international community. President Trump stepped back from plans for major strikes on Iran this weekend. Despite announcing combat operations back in February, negotiations between the U.S. and Iran are ongoing. The Strait of Hormuz remains a hotspot, with Iran stating that it won't return to pre-war conditions. Talks are in the final stages, but Iran insists on protecting its rights in the strategic waterway amid ongoing tensions and military activity in the region. The news stream, powered by Seaboard Networks, delivering smarter radio.

News on KU are provided in part by the students and staff of Kutztown University Radio. I'm Mike Greggs. The Kutztown University Foundation has concluded the fiscal year 2025-2026 with the most successful fundraising year in its history, securing $12,180,939 in philanthropic commitments to support Kutztown University students, programs, and priorities. The milestone eclipses the foundation's previous fundraising record of $10,415,005 established in fiscal year 2021-2022 and reflects the continued momentum of philanthropic support for Kutztown University. The record-setting year reflects the continued generosity of alumni, friends, parents, faculty, staff, corporations, and community partners who are investing in student success and the university's future. Quote, "This milestone is about far more than dollars raised," said Alex Ojika, executive director of the KU Foundation. "Every gift represents an investment in our students and their futures. Together, our donors are expanding access to scholarships, supporting innovative academic programs, creating transformative experiential learning opportunities, and ensuring Kutztown University continues to thrive." We check news hourly right here on the radio voice of Kutztown University, KUR. I'm Mike Greggs.

Opening this week's edition of Classical Guitar Alive featuring five musical masterpieces, we've just heard Grieg's Holberg Suite performed by the Netherlands Guitar Trio. One of Debussy's most beloved pieces is his Clair de Lune. We'll hear it performed by cellist Isang Enders and guitarist Sean Schiebe.

Debussy's Clair de Lune, performed by cellist Isang Enders and guitarist Sean Shibe. We'll hear more piano music arranged for duo. This is Beethoven's Piano Sonata No. 27 in E minor, performed by solo duo.

Beethoven's Piano Sonata No. 27 in E minor, performed by solo duo members Matteo Mella and Lorenzo Micheli. You're listening to Classical Guitar Alive. I'm Tony Morris. Next is Forêt's Pavane, featuring guitarist Gerald Garcia and the CSFR State Philharmonic Orchestra, conducted by Peter Brainer.

Fares Pavan, Opus 50, performed by guitarist Gerald Garcia and the CSFR State Philharmonic Orchestra, conducted by Peter Brainer. We'll close this week's edition of Classical Guitar Alive, featuring five musical masterpieces, with the Beijing Guitar Duo performing the Valses Poéticos by Enrique Granados.

0: Closing this week's edition of Classical Guitar Alive, we've just heard the Beijing Guitar Duo performing the Valses Poéticos by Enrique Granados. You've been listening to Classical Guitar Alive. Classical Guitar Alive is broadcast worldwide thanks to the generous support of the Augustine Foundation and the Kadosky Family Fund, and Charles and Taco Parker, and by Augustine Strings, makers of classical guitar strings since 1947. And thanks to a gift in loving memory of Adam Bradshaw.
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I'm Jack Sullivan. Wildfire smoke continues to impact air quality across the Spokane area. Devastating fires broke out over the weekend and have burned over 7,700 acres, destroying at least 600 structures. The largest, the Autumn Lane Fire, remains uncontained. Governor Bob Ferguson urges residents to stay vigilant as air quality worsens. While fire danger has shifted eastward, drought conditions persist across the West, particularly in Oregon, where over 1.7 million acres have burned this season. Russian airstrikes on the southern Ukrainian city of Zaporizhia have left one person dead and dozens injured. The regional chief reported that 8 glide bombs hit residential areas, damaging numerous apartment buildings. President Zelensky has called for more U.S.-made Patriot air defense systems to protect against such attacks, stressing the need for international support. Meanwhile, discussions over allowing Ukraine to manufacture Patriots continue with the U.S. government. The news stream, powered by Seaboard Networks, delivering smarter radio.

0: KU are provided in part by the students and staff of Kutztown University Radio. I'm Mike Reggs. The Kutztown University Council of Trustees has new officers serving in leadership roles for the next 2 years, as approved at its June meeting. Kevin Harden Jr. of the class of 07 Esquire will serve as chair. Phillips Armstrong of the class of 71 will serve as vice chair, and Sandy Green will serve as secretary. The 11-member KU Council of Trustees sets broad policy and direction for Kutztown University of Pennsylvania with the assistance of the university president. And Kutztown University has unveiled a Bachelor of Science in Business Administration and General Business online program designed for students who have previously earned college credits or completed an associate's degree to seamlessly transfer to Kutztown University. Kutztown University says they understand that today's adult students want access to flexibility without compromising quality. The online general business degree meets the needs of working professionals and adult learners seeking a streamlined, achievable path to graduation in as little as 2 years. Kutztown University's BSBA in General Business is a fully online, asynchronous degree completion program designed for motivated students who have already completed at least 60 college credits, including applied statistics, and are ready to finish their bachelor's degree. With flexible scheduling and a structured academic plan, full-time students with a business background can complete the program in as little as 2 years. We check news hourly on KUR.
1: First them with popular songs. Soon that jukebox was displayed in various galleries and venues across New Jersey and New York. For instance, the Trenton Museum, the Newark Museum, the Montclair Art Museum, and in New York, it had a display at the prestigious O.K. Harris Gallery in Soho. And prior to this woman's untimely passing, she even submitted a grant proposal to place poetry at bus stops all over New Jersey to take the place of advertising. And this was many, many years before you would see poetry in motion on advertising placards throughout the New York City subway system. But most importantly, this woman nurtured my love for music from even my days as a toddler. She exposed me to books that I may have been too young to read or understand. Yet these books engulfed my home and they piqued my curiosity. And she often would play records for me on this suitcase-sized phonograph. She played everything from classical symphonies and even Glenn Gould playing Brahms, intermezzi, to recordings of poets like T.S. Eliot, Dylan Thomas, William Carlos Williams, and Ezra Pound, all reading their own work. At one time, I wanted to be a poet, just like this woman, but eventually the call of music took over. And toward the end of her short life, before she succumbed to cancer at the age of 50, she and I collaborated on songs for a musical that never went anywhere, unfortunately. However, I had already begun to create art songs using her poems as texts, and this all would be collected into a large-scale work that was my first major commission. And significantly enough, it premiered at the Montclair Art Museum in 1987, where this woman's Poetry in a Jukebox had been on display 5 years earlier. This woman that I've been talking about, and I imagine you know where I'm going with this, this woman was my mother, Betty Disler, and she passed away on July 17th, 1986, at the age of 50. Although she really loved to come into New York City for art exhibits, poetry readings, and as many of my concerts as she could get to, she grew up in New Jersey, where her family moved from Brooklyn when she was 2 years old. At Weequahic High School in Newark, New Jersey, she was a classmate of the legendary writer Philip Roth, and she claimed to have taught him how to play tennis. I'm not sure that's true, but it sounds like it's plausible. But What is true is that when she was in her mid-30s, she went for a master's degree at Goddard College in Vermont. And after she got the degree, she began to teach poetry through a program called Project Moppet in public schools throughout Union County and Middlesex County in New Jersey. And then later, she taught at the no longer existing Uppsala College in East Orange, New Jersey. And she also taught a creative writing class at the Montclair Art Museum. And after her death, the Montclair Art Museum commissioned this song cycle that I had already started to conceive, which was a setting of about 30 of my mother's poems for piano and a group of four sopranos who sang both in ensembles as well as solos. And we're going to hear some of these songs throughout this program, as well as excerpts from the only surviving radio interview with Betty Distler. And by getting to know this woman, I think that longtime listeners of Between the Keys will immediately understand where I come from and, in many ways, how I became the kind of musician and writer and artistic communicator that I am today. Here's the first selection from Betty Distler's Poetry in a Jukebox. And on this selection, she superimposed a poem of hers on top of the recording of Rosemary Clooney singing her hit song, Come On to My House.

0: for the plum and I forgot I do.
1: Come out of my house and on the street in front of the hot dogs, a crowd of each of us, into the heat of 15, into my curves and breasts and careful hair. Come out of my house, all new and watching, boys with hard bodies and zippered jackets, JC, AC, marauders, gods of the time. Come out of my house. And I dreamed and dreamed, and the morning was no different from night. And Snooky Lerner in Lifeguard Grand knew the world. And Arnie, the elevator operator from Brooklyn, met in the basement of the Lorraine Hotel. Come on to my house. And I love these boys like never again, with newness, like being allowed to go somewhere. And Rosemary Clooney sang and sang, and Ronnie Feiger's eyes were bluer than hope. And Teddy Becker listened to the St. Louis Cardinals between kisses on the beach. And Esther from Hillside was the prettiest and twirled. And we all knew who and what, and it was hot. The Bradley Beach debut into the dance. Come on to my house, come on. I'm gonna give you everything.
2: The song cycle that I wrote on settings to Betty Distler's poems was entitled The Death of Lottie Shapiro. And I'm going to share with you now two of the ensembles. I'm going to identify the singers after we listen, but I am at the piano. I'm going to read you these two short poems that I set. One poem goes like this. And you said when you had too much pot. Pot means marijuana, of course. And you said when you had too much pot, you would eat Oreos, and then you would photograph them. Hundreds of cookies, just like medals, you said, on some foreign soldier's chest. And it was hard to light them, hard to figure the best angle. And as you spoke, I thought, how alike we are, full of vulnerable acts and occasional obsessions. And here is the other short poem. I had a friend, Mimi. All her life, she wanted to be little. She was too big to be little. She had pieces removed to be little. She disappeared. Let's listen to the songs.

songs from a song cycle called The Death of Lottie Shapiro. And we heard an ensemble with four sopranos and piano. I was at the piano, Jed Disler, and the sopranos were Phyllis Brynjolfsson, Christine Schadeberg, Jane Adler, and Catherine Szczesinski. And the texts were by my mother, the late Betty Disler, who passed away exactly 40 years ago today at the age of 50. One poem that particularly meant a lot to Betty was one that she called Shh, Listen. And we're going to hear her read the poem before segueing to the final part of my song setting of this poem, which is the song that introduces my song cycle. It's a rather lengthy song, so we're just going to hear the final part of it, so you'll get an idea of the time scale that I set up with this song, because it has a very long piano introduction. And in a way, the timing and pacing of my mother's reading her poem

to yourself. Do you scream? No, not in years. I have to again. Go ahead. Will it be all right? Yes. Listen. To who? To yourself.

0: That was a portion of Shh, Listen, the opening song from my song cycle, The Death of Lottie Shapiro. We heard Christine Schadeberg as the soprano soloist and yours truly, Jed Disler, at the piano. This cycle encompassed 30 songs set to my mother Betty Disler's poetry. And we're going to go now to a radio interview where Betty Disler, my mother, talked about her Poetry in a Jukebox project and also her creative process. I recorded this interview right off the radio on a cassette. I think this is from 1977. It is the only surviving radio interview with my mother, and it has not been heard since 1977 until now.
1: Good evening, I'm Joan Gilmore, and this is WOMAN, pronounced woman. Tonight, my guest is Betty Disler, and we'll be talking with her about her art and how her own personal background and outlook on life affects her art. Betty is a poet, and she recently exhibited a collection of her poems at the OK House Gallery in Soho. It might sound unusual to have poems exhibited, and it is. Betty's poems are audible, and they sit in a jukebox.

0: The name of her exhibit was Poetry in a Jukebox. Betty also teaches a program called MAU, M-A-U, Mornings at Uppsala. She teaches adults creative writing and poetry there. She also teaches children poetry in a program called MOPPET. Betty, first of all, can you explain a little bit further what Poetry in a Jukebox is?
1: Well, it's really Poetry in a Jukebox, and then in parentheses, an autobiography. What it is a 1949 Seberg jukebox, and I filled it with some recordings of my poetry, and then I surrounded the poetry with songs from different times that just matched the poetry in feelings.
0: What songs did you choose to surround your poetry with?
1: Well, in the beginning, when I was talking about growing up in Newark, I used Kate Smith at one point and Judy Garland in Over the Rainbow. Mm-hmm. And then Nat King Cole, because there's something about Nature Boy and Mona Lisa that went back into my memory bank and just fitted with my poetry of, it didn't fit exactly chronologically, but it fit feeling-wise.
0: Emotionally,
1: yeah. From where I came from. Mm-hmm. You know, people sometimes say, well, you know, what were you like? And I always say, well, I used to be like June Allison. Mm-hmm. I guess half the people don't know who June Allison is.
0: No, I remember.
1: But I mean, it's really been like an odyssey, you know, I think since I started to write. Seriously, it's been like an odyssey of self, you know, a growing up into being who I always had been, you know?
0: Mm-hmm.
1: And the jukebox does that. I also have the Beatles in a couple of places because the one poem about my mother's death, The Death of Lottie Shapiro, was just too powerful to be followed by anything except... I followed it by Blackbird, you know.
0: Oh, that's a beautiful song.
1: Right. Isn't that incredible?
0: I love it, yeah.
1: In fact, when I put together my poetry, I was thinking of using a quote from that song. You know, take these broken wings and learn to fly.
0: Mm-hmm.
1: I just, you were only waiting for this
0: moment to arrive. Yeah.
1: And it really fit a poem about my mother's death because, in a way, it was... You know, you are broken when you lose somebody that you love, and yet you do have the freedom.
0: Yeah,
1: so that
0: it
1: really fit very well.
0: It's a frightening freedom, actually.
1: I guess all freedom is because inherited is responsibility, right?
0: Mm-hmm. But how did you get the idea to put your voice on 45 discs and then to incorporate them into a jukebox surrounding?
1: I've always been very much involved with art, with sculpture, painting. Oldenburg's things mean as much to me as William Carlos Williams' poetry.
0: Mm-hmm.
1: I kind of have a duality of love, you
0: mm-hmm.
1: know? It's like having two boyfriends. And I was sitting at a diner with an artist friend of mine in Woodbridge, where we teach in this media program, Project Moppet. And Gloria Alabany and I have... talks and talks and talks about art and poetry. And I had my hand on the jukebox in the diner, and I said, you know, I'd love to have my poetry in here. And she said, that's your sculpture.
0: Mm-hmm.
1: And, you know, of course it was. And that's how it started.
0: Mm-hmm.
1: And then I was so excited because a jukebox is really a very valid metaphor for me. I believe in dancing. I mean, dancing in the deepest sense. And I also would have loved to have been able to sing. I can't carry a tune. And I think it gives me, like, multiple pleasure to be in a jukebox. And I also feel that I belong to the American culture. It's not like turning into a hamburger or anything like that, but it's that in America, we don't have our poets. You know, they only belong to the college people or to the few people who take courses. And, you know, in other countries, the poets are a very, very big part of the society. And I think we need our poets, you know,
0: mm-hmm.
1: because they make feelings easier for us. You know, they put things in the right place for us.
0: As far as the jukebox goes, it seems like it's a very encompassing kind of an exhibition because a lot of people can really get directly involved. It's not like a masterpiece where you go to a gallery and you just look at it, because In your exhibition, the person can walk up, they can press a button, and they can hear a voice coming out of it. Did you have that idea in mind when you started out on your project, or did it kind of follow later on?
1: No, I thought that they would just sit at a little table, you know, like in a restaurant, and just by themselves or with one other person. I pictured it like partitioned in a museum somewhere or in a gallery. And they would just come and press a button and get into the poetry like we used to get into the music when we were kids. Mm-hmm. And everybody has a jukebox in their past.
0: Oh,
1: you know?
0: Definitely.
1: Yeah.
0: At the diner, yeah.
1: So they bring with them already kind of this common American experience of, hey, a jukebox.
0: I think all people are just immediately drawn to a jukebox. To me, it represents a lot of fun, a lot of remembrances.
1: Well, it's a great place for autobiographical poetry because it's where I was, you know, and it's a great metaphor for where you were, you know, and it makes everybody smile, which I think is wonderful. I'm a very big believer in joy.
0: What kind of a response did you get to your exhibition when it was at the O.K. Harris Gallery?
1: For openers, I got a beautiful write-up in the New York Post. Just, I thought he was such a sensitive reporter. You know, in fact, I have to write him a letter. Peter Keepnews, that was his name. And I thought it was a very gentle kind of statement of what he had seen. It was interesting. At O.K. Harris, there were so many people that it was much more formal. We did it in New Jersey, the Benedict Gallery, after that. And a couple of people were able to participate, directly by touching it. And that it seemed to make people very happy to touch the jukebox, you know, to press the buttons, you know. And a lot of people who I know personally are not involved with poetry had tremendous responses to the emotional content of the poetry. And I think it was because, well, maybe because of the poetry in some cases, but I think it was because they're so used to getting feelings from a jukebox that they sort of open themselves up and the poetry just comes in like the music.
2: Part of an interview with Betty Disler, whose poetry in a jukebox was displayed in museums and galleries in New Jersey and New York between 1977 and 1982. She passed away exactly 40 years ago on July 17, 1986. Before Betty Disler committed herself to poetry, she wrote children's books, one of which was published in 1968, titled Timothy Tuneful. And it was all about a passionate musician who had a musical family and who lived in a town where most of the people said that, music is not important. What do we need music for? But one evening, Timothy Tuneful wired the entire town with music. All of the stores, all of the elevators on the streets. And when Timothy Tuneful decided, okay, I made my point, let's turn the music off, the townspeople said, no, we're having too much fun. Anyway, this is a lovely and charming book, and of course it's been out of print forever. This is Jed Disler, artist in residence for the Classical Network, and we are paying tribute to my mother, the poet and educator Betty Feitelson Disler, who passed away 40 years ago today. It only just dawned on me, just before I was preparing this program, that in addition to the records that she was constantly bringing home from secondhand stores, she had a small collection of records that she kept high on the bookshelves, and she forbade me to touch them and even to think about taking them down. And I remember every once in a while she would go up to the shelves and bring these recordings down and we would listen to them. Before we hear one of them, we're going to hear the A major intermezzo, Opus 118, number 2 by Brahms, in a recording by Glenn Gould. And fortunately, this was one of my mother's records that she allowed me to play and scratch up. Now, we're not going to hear my scratched up vinyl copy, fortunately, because I don't have it anymore, but we're going to hear it from the compact disc.

The Intermezzo in A Major, Opus 118, Number 2, by Johannes Brahms, played by Glenn Gould. Now we're going to listen to a selection from my mother, Betty Disler's, collection of records that I was not allowed to touch. I remember so clearly that she had on this high shelf the 78s of the Schumann Concerto with pianist Myra Hess. And when she took this set of records down from the shelf to play it, it was kind of like taking down the Shroud of Turin. Anyway, let's listen to the Schumann Concerto's finale with Myra Hess. And of course, this comes from a CD reissue.

That was the final movement from Robert Schumann's Piano Concerto with a symphony orchestra conducted by Walter Gurr and the piano soloist Myra Hess. That's a 1937 recording. When I think about my childhood, one thing that always comes to mind was that we always seemed to have cats in the house. There was a group of five cats who were the pretty steady group for many, many years. I don't think my mother liked the cats, but she tolerated them. And she did her best to take care of them. And she even wrote a poem about our red tabby named Popsy, who basically was an overweight version of my own red tabby, whose name is Shuby, who I've talked about on this program a lot. And the poem goes like this. Even the electric can opener is broken. I've tried three times to get the cat food open. Then took the lunch meat, broken into pieces. This morning, the cat is eating like a millionaire. And here's my song setting of that poem.

0: That was a song from my cycle called The Death of Lottie Shapiro, and that's a song all about cat food. The soprano soloist was Dora Orenstein, and I was at the piano, and the poem was by my mother, Betty Distler. I incorporated some pop music pastiches within this song cycle, just because I felt that they were the best ways to set these specific poems. For example, there's this one delightful poem that inspired a song that I wound up setting with a soprano soloist and three soprano backup singers. And I think I had Elton John in mind, but when I think about it, there actually are traces of the Grateful Dead's song, He's Gone. Anyway, I'm very fond of this. It's a lot of fun. First, we're going to hear my mother reading this poem, and then we will hear my song setting.
1: In the arcade in Asbury Park, there is a mannequin gypsy with my mother's face. Bandana hair, eyes stare. She knows something. She is a real person, locked up in the case by a monster. This is just a job, like a waitress or a factory worker. I put a nickel in the slot. Her hand reaches over treasures she never picks. Perhaps she wants more money. It says one nickel. She has changed her mind. Every day I go, she reaches sideways, forward, back, never getting me what I thought I wanted.

A song from my cycle, The Death of Lottie Shapiro, and the soloist in that song was Jane Adler, and the backup sopranos were Catherine Szyszynski, Christine Schatterberg, and Phyllis Brynjulfsson.

the closing song from a song cycle by yours truly called The Death of Lottie Shapiro. And these were all settings of poems by my mother, Betty Disler, who passed away exactly 40 years ago today at the age of 50. This is Jed Disler, artist in residence for the Classical Network. And I thank you for allowing me to remember my mother and her work and her legacy and her vision and her extraordinary supportive presence and the impact she had on her students and her friends and her family and everyone who came across her path. We will be back with a normal piano music show next time on Between the Keys. And I hope you will join me next week at this time for this program, which is an exclusive production of the Classical Network and WWFM.org. Until next time, I wish all of you well, and please be kind to one another.

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I'm Jack Sullivan. A small pup has found his forever home after an incredible rescue. The little dog was discovered inside a garbage truck and has now been adopted. This heartwarming story highlights the kindness of those who helped save him and the joy of finding a loving family. It's a reminder that every pet deserves a second chance at happiness. Russian airstrikes on the southern Ukrainian city of Zaporizhia have left one person dead and dozens injured. The regional chief reported that 8 glide bombs hit residential areas, damaging numerous apartment buildings. President Zelensky has called for more U.S.-made Patriot air defense systems to protect against such attacks, stressing the need for international support. Meanwhile, discussions over allowing Ukraine to manufacture Patriots continue with the U.S. government. The news stream, powered by Seaboard Networks, delivering smarter radio.

0: coverage on KU are provided in part by the students and staff of Kutztown University Radio. I'm Mike Greggs. Kutztown University has instituted a policy change regarding the use of e-mobility devices on campus. Kutztown University will be prohibiting the use of all e-mobility devices on campus after careful consideration and assessment of emerging safety concerns, says Assistant Vice President and Dean of Students, Dr. Stephen Ruprecht. The devices include electric scooters, electric bikes, and motorized skateboards. Quote, "This decision has not been made lightly," Ruprecht said. "It reflects increasing concerns about an incident at KU with fire and life safety, i.e. exploding battery, in addition to pedestrian safety, congestion in high traffic areas, and the potential for accidents and injuries involving both riders and those walking across campus," end quote. Ruprecht continued that over the past year, institutions across the country have experienced a rise in incidents related to e-mobility devices, particularly in shared spaces such as walkways, residence hall areas, and entrances to academic buildings. Quote, "These devices, while convenient, can travel at speeds that create serious risks in environments designed primarily for foot traffic. Effective immediately, use of electric scooters, electric bikes, and motorized skateboards will not be permitted on KU property, including walk pathways and building interiors. Devices should not be installed inside university buildings, including residence halls, due to fire safety and battery concerns." We check news hourly on KUR.
1: From Quality Radio Productions, it's Lake Air Deep Tracks, an hour of new age and beyond. I'm Jake Longwell, opening the program with Hungarian pianist Sachi from his self-titled release. Here is Broken English.

0: rarely eat seeds and grains. But in the Sonoran Desert, a large part of their diet depends on saguaro cactuses. These massive plants grow in columns more than 40 feet tall. In late spring, they bloom a crown of large white flowers packed with sweet nectar. The blossoms attract bees, bats, and doves that transfer pollen between plants as they forage. The saguaros then bear fruit that bursts open to reveal a dark red pulp and thousands of delicious seeds. In the desert southwest, white-winged doves time their migration to sync up with the saguaro's reproductive cycle, to the benefit of both species. The cacti provide doves with a crucial source of water in the driest part of the Sonoran summer. The doves sustain the saguaros as pollinators and seed dispersers. It's a classic case of mutualistic symbiosis. Learn more about the relationships between plants and birds on our website, birdnote.org. I'm Mark Bramhill.
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I'm Jack Sullivan. WestJet has reached a tentative deal with flight attendants, ending a strike that caused nearly 500 flight cancellations and stranded thousands of travelers. The union representing cabin crew said if ratified, the agreement will recognize pre-flight duties previously unpaid. The airline had proposed wage increases and better benefits before the strike. Flight attendants are returning to work, but the deal still needs approval from union members. Russian airstrikes on the southern Ukrainian city of Zaporizhia have left one person dead and dozens injured. The regional chief reported that 8 glide bombs hit residential areas, damaging numerous apartment buildings. President Zelensky has called for more U.S.-made Patriot air defense systems to protect against such attacks, stressing the need for international support. Meanwhile, discussions over allowing Ukraine to manufacture Patriots continue with the U.S. government. The news stream, powered by Seaboard Networks, delivering smarter radio.

students and staff of Kutztown University Radio. I'm Mike Reggs. 2,098 students have been named to the Spring 2026 Dean's List at Kutztown University. To be eligible for the Dean's List, an undergraduate student must be registered for at least 12 credits and have a minimum grade point average of 3.60. Students who have requested privacy under FERPA were not listed. You can see the full 2026 Dean's List by going to our Kutztown University Radio Facebook page and scrolling back to a post we made on June 10. Congratulations to the students on the Spring 2026 Dean's List. In other campus news, the Kutztown University Council of Trustees has approved its new slate of officers, highlighting the council's June 2026 board meeting. Kevin Harden Jr., Esquire of the class of 07, was elected chair, while Phillips Armstrong of the class of 1971 was elected vice chair, and Sandy Green elected secretary to two-year terms beginning July 1st. In other business, the KU Council of Trustees approved the meeting minutes from April, approved internship agreements with various institutions, approved school-based internship agreements with Owen J. Roberts School District in Pottstown, Phillipsburg School District in Phillipsburg, Southern Lehigh School District in Center Valley, String Theory Schools in Philadelphia, Phoenixville Area School District in Phoenixville, Wissahickon School District in Ambler, and Lancaster-Lebanon IU 13. We check news hourly on KUR.

If you like Michael McDonald, Kenny Loggins, Christopher Cross, and Olivia Newton-John, you like Yacht Rock. Smooth, soft rock hits from the 70s and 80s, right up to today. 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

0: 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Hey, it's Allie, playing the best mix of yacht rock all day long weekdays and all day Saturday. 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
1: Historical weather on this day, August 3rd, 1885. Perhaps the most serious tornado in the Philadelphia region happened on this day in 1885, cutting an 8-mile path between Philadelphia and Camden. 200-mile-an-hour winds destroyed a steamer, crossed the Delaware River where is now the Walt Whitman Bridge, and claimed 7 lives. Quote, Port Richmond, the Philadelphia Inquirer wrote, all along the track of the tornado presented a dreary, devastated, and disheartening appearance, end quote. Historical weather on this day is a production of Monsoon Mike's Weather.
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0: Backyard gardeners, if you are having or expect to have a vegetable harvest that is, well, bountiful, perhaps you are thinking, in the dog days of summer, of extending your growing season. You know, days past the first frost, maybe even the first freeze where you live. How to do that? Aaron Kinley of Penn State University Extension says that is where season extenders come into play. A primary example is low tunnels.
1: It's about a 10-gauge wire that's a half hoop, and you have a fabric-like covering that goes over the top of that, and that just can keep your crops a little bit warmer, even if you do get light dips below 32 degrees, and sometimes even below 30.
0: Hoops should be placed over the center of the crop row, between 3 to 4 feet apart, and secured. The cover not touching your vegetables. While a blanket works in the summer, Kinley suggests using a poly cover of between 4 to 6 millimeter thickness when temperatures are colder. Other season extenders for your vegetable garden include cold frames and hot beds.
1: There's much more construction involved than these. If you really like carpentry, you can make some of these yourself, or you can buy a kit online. And they are a lot more durable and are going to extend much further into the season than just a low tunnel.
0: The difference between a cold frame and a hot bed? Cold frames use only sunlight to moderate the interior temperature. Hot beds, however, contain an outside heat source, or an electric heat mat, or in some cases, manure for heating. These beds can also be used as seed starters in the spring. Now, gardeners, you may be familiar with the term cloche, spelled C-L-O-C-H-E.
1: They're this bell-shaped structure that's covered with cloth. Works best over individual plants if you have a small garden and you don't have enough space to really justify doing a low tunnel. It's almost like putting an individual little low tunnel over a single plant.
0: So what type of season extender might work best for your garden? Kinley says factor in the amount of time, money, and effort needed to set up and maintain your choice of season extender. And she adds there is flexibility regarding materials to set up an extender. Take a low tunnel, for example.
1: Do you have other ways that you can do that? If you want to try this at home before you decide to invest in those 10-gauge steel wires, you can use PVC, you can use bamboo, you can use a number of different supplies for that, whatever you might have handy. But again, you want that tunnel to not be touching the plants, and you want it to make a nice little half circle over your row.
0: I'm Rod Bain reporting for the U.S. Department of Agriculture in Washington, D.C.
2: Sunshine with us for today with an afternoon high of 85. Few clouds tonight, low to mid-60s, and partly sunny, very warm tomorrow, 85 to 90. Mostly cloudy, late day shower, thunderstorm, low 80s Sunday. Showers, thunderstorms around low 80s Monday. This is Radio PA meteorologist Bill Jacquemin.
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0: 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Hey, it's Allie. Are you a little strapped for cash right now? Did you know that Americans have over $24 billion in unused gift cards? That's right, so go dig in your wallets, because every holiday we ask for them, but do we use them? As of 2026, $24 billion in unredeemed gift cards are just sitting there. So dig through your drawers, dig through your wallets, and see if you got some extra money lying around. A survey found that the average adult has $167 in unused gift cards and store credit. So go look for that stuff. More music coming up on KUR.
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I'm Jack Sullivan. WestJet has reached a tentative deal with flight attendants, ending a strike that caused nearly 500 flight cancellations and stranded thousands of travelers. The union representing cabin crew said if ratified, the agreement will recognize pre-flight duties previously unpaid. The airline had proposed wage increases and better benefits before the strike. Flight attendants are returning to work, but the deal still needs approval from union members. Senator Tim Kaine is questioning the legality of recent military strikes against alleged drug smuggling vessels. In a letter to President Trump, Kaine argues that the strikes have exceeded the legal targeting criteria set by the White House and have resulted in civilian casualties. While Defense Secretary Hegseth defends the operations as lawful, Kaine claims the strikes have killed individuals not involved in narco-trafficking. The Pentagon has spent over $820 million on this campaign, known as Operation Southern Spear. The news stream, powered by Seaboard Networks, delivering smarter radio.

are provided by the staff and volunteer students of Kutztown University Radio. I'm Mike Reggs. Kutztown University has named Dr. Deborah Kidder as Dean of the College of Business. Kidder brings more than 30 years' experience to KU as of June 29th. Kidder most recently served as the Dean of the Turner College of Business and Technology at Columbus State University from 2021 to 2025. During her tenure, she successfully connected students, faculty, and staff with the local community through industry partnerships and engagement with the local school system and nonprofits. Under her leadership, the college pursued several initiatives designed to meet the needs of the 21st century workforce, such as a rapid workforce development program in cybersecurity, as well as redesigning graduate courses to meet the needs of working adults, and with a special focus on one of their community partners, Fort Benning. Welcome to Dr. Kidder. And speaking of new appointments, Kutztown University President Dr. Philip Cavalier has named Matthew Assad Vice President for Administration and Finance and Chief Financial Officer, effective July 1st. Assad has been with KU since 2020 and is a KU alum graduating both for his bachelor's and master's degree right here at KU. He has served as interim vice president and CFO since January. As vice president for administration and finance, Assad provides strategic leadership for the university's financial and administrative options. We check news hourly on KUR.

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1: I'm Dr. Anthony Lizowitz, and this is Climate Connections. As climate change brings more extreme heat to the Boston area, some residents' homes may become swelteringly hot. Julia Nasser of the Metropolitan Area Planning Council, a public agency, says many buildings in the city were designed for the cooler climate Boston had in the past.
2: The buildings were built for winters, and so they're really good at retaining heat, which is particularly problematic in the summers. They're not built with cooling or proper ventilation.
1: But she says cool roofs could help. 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This helps both the building and the surrounding area stay cooler.
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2: 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We meet either on Tuesdays or Thursdays during the open hour in DFRAN a couple times throughout the semester. And you may be wondering, why should I join this club? Well, it's a great opportunity for you to boost your resume, network with pros, have hands-on experience, and even have a leadership opportunity. This semester, we are looking to have guest speakers, workshops that will not only help you with your resume, but help you understand how to build a portfolio. We plan to collab with other clubs, and we also are going to have community service outreach. This is a great opportunity for you, and if you are interested, please reach out to myself, Jessica Trainer, or Professor Mershed in the marketing department.
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1: Norristown police are investigating a triple shooting. Shots were fired Saturday evening, sending officers to the area of Chestnut Street and Polk Alley. Investigators say a teenager was amongst the victims. No word yet on the motive, and police haven't announced any arrests. A Walmart employee is recovering after being shot over the weekend. Police rushed to the Glen Olden Walmart on North McDale Boulevard late Friday evening for reports of a shooting. Investigators learned two customers got into an argument before someone pulled out a gun and fired multiple shots. The employee is expected to make a full recovery as the gunman has been identified as Armani Waite and he remains on the run. Authorities have yet to make an arrest in connection to a Germantown triple stabbing. The incident unfolded just after midnight Saturday in the 2100 block of West Grange Avenue. A 14-year-old boy was amongst the three people hospitalized. Detectives believe an argument led to the stabbing, but the investigation still continues. Meanwhile, gunfire erupted at a Regent Street home on Saturday morning. The victim was in his 50s, and no arrests have been reported as of yet. The Ligonier Valley Police Department is introducing its newest four-legged crime fighter. A 17-month-old Dutch Shepherd named Midas is joining the force. The dog is still in training to work as a narcotics detection and patrol canine alongside Sergeant James Friscarella. The community will be able to see Midas during the Ligonier National Night Out event tomorrow. The Highlands High School Marching Band is hosting its annual Pie Night this week. It's planned for tomorrow at the Golden Ram Stadium in Harrison Township. The public is invited to come and have some eats and watch the band perform. There will also be food trucks and vendors set up outside the stadium from 4:30 to 7 p.m. with the stadium gates opening at 6. There will be a $5 admission fee that includes a slice of pie. The event will be held Wednesday if tomorrow gets rained out. I'm Juan Arango and you're up to date with Radio PA.
2: Sunshine with us for today with an afternoon high of 85. Few clouds tonight, low to mid 60s and partly sunny, very warm tomorrow, 85 to 90. Mostly cloudy, late day shower, thunderstorm, low 80s Sunday. Showers, thunderstorms around, low 80s Monday. This is Radio PA meteorologist Bill Jacquemin.
3: If you like Michael McDonald, Kenny Loggins, Christopher Cross, and Olivia Newton-John, you like Yacht Rock. 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

I'm Jack Sullivan. WestJet has reached a tentative deal with flight attendants, ending a strike that caused nearly 500 flight cancellations and stranded thousands of travelers. The union representing cabin crew said if ratified, the agreement will recognize pre-flight duties previously unpaid. The airline had proposed wage increases and better benefits before the strike. Flight attendants are returning to work, but the deal still needs approval from union members. Senator Tim Kaine is questioning the legality of recent military strikes against alleged drug smuggling vessels. In a letter to President Trump, Kaine argues that the strikes have exceeded the legal targeting criteria set by the White House and have resulted in civilian casualties. While Defense Secretary Hegseth defends the operations as lawful, Kaine claims the strikes have killed individuals not involved in narco-trafficking. The Pentagon has spent over $820 million on this campaign, known as Operation Southern Spear. The news stream, powered by Seaboard Networks, delivering smarter radio.

news on KUR provided in part by the students and staff of Kutztown University Radio. I'm Mike Greggs. Pennsylvania's state system of higher education has announced the statewide PASHI Pledge, a last dollar scholarship initiative to cover remaining tuition costs for in-state undergraduate students who receive both a federal Pell Grant and a PA state grant. The initiative begins in fall 2027. Under the pledge, eligible students across all 10 PASHI universities would pay no out-of-pocket tuition costs after federal, state, and institutional aid is applied. Fees, books, housing, and meals are not included. The Board of Governors of Pennsylvania State System of Higher Education also approved the 2026-27 in-state graduation tuition rates for PASHI universities. PASHI universities, the state universities of Pennsylvania, remain the most affordable four-year college option in the Commonwealth. For 2026-27, in-state undergraduate tuition will increase by $172 per semester. The new tuition rate will be $4,169 per semester, or $8,338 for a full academic year, the lowest university tuition rate in the state. KUR would like to remind you that we are your news leader on the radio dial here in northeastern Berks County, on campus, and around the world. 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Local, national, and international news on the radio voice of Kutztown University, KUR. I'm Mike Greggs.

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0: 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Hey, it's Allie, playing the best mix of yacht rock all day long weekdays and all day Saturday. Smooth songs from the late 70s and early 80s that are suddenly new again for old and young alike. And every weekday at noon, we give the yacht a little break to fuel up for lunchtime world pop show with Chris Thomas, playing today's top 40 from a different country every day. We're the soundtrack to your day.
1: What are some of the drought coverage and concerns to crop and commodity growing areas to end July? USDA meteorologist Brad Rippey starts with corn and soybeans.
2: With the expansion and development of drought across parts of the upper Midwest during

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0: If you like Michael McDonald, Kenny Loggins, Christopher Cross, and Olivia Newton-John, you like Yacht Rock. Smooth, soft rock hits from the 70s and 80s, right up to today. 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

0: update. Norristown police are investigating a triple shooting. Shots were fired Saturday evening, sending officers to the area of Chestnut Street and Polk Alley. Investigators say a teenager was amongst the victims. No word yet on the motive, and police haven't announced any arrests. A Walmart employee is recovering after being shot over the weekend. Police rushed to the Glen Olden Walmart on North McDale Boulevard late Friday evening for reports of a shooting. Investigators learned two customers got into an argument before someone pulled out a gun and fired multiple shots. The employee is expected to make a full recovery as the gunman has been identified as Armani Waite and he remains on the run. Authorities have yet to make an arrest in connection to a Germantown triple stabbing. The incident unfolded just after midnight Saturday in the 2100 block of West Grange Avenue. A 14-year-old boy was amongst the three people hospitalized. Detectives believe an argument led to the stabbing, but the investigation still continues. Meanwhile, gunfire erupted at a Regent Street home on Saturday morning. The victim was in his 50s, and no arrests have been reported as of yet. The Ligonier Valley Police Department is introducing its newest four-legged crime fighter. A 17-month-old Dutch Shepherd named Midas is joining the force. The dog is still in training to work as a narcotics detection and patrol canine alongside Sergeant James Friscarella. The community will be able to see Midas during the Ligonier National Night Out event tomorrow. The Highlands High School Marching Band is hosting its annual Pie Night this week. It's planned for tomorrow at the Golden Ram Stadium in Harrison Township. The public is invited to come and have some eats and watch the band perform. There will also be food trucks and vendors set up outside the stadium from 4:30 to 7 p.m., with the stadium gates opening at 6. There will be a $5 admission fee that includes a slice of pie. The event will be held Wednesday if tomorrow gets rained out. I'm Juan Arango, and you're up to date with Radio PA.
1: Sunshine with us for today with an afternoon high of 85. Few clouds tonight, low to mid-60s, and partly sunny, very warm tomorrow, 85 to 90. Mostly cloudy, late day shower, thunderstorm, low 80s Sunday. Showers, thunderstorms around low 80s Monday. This is Radio PA meteorologist Bill Jacquemin.
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I'm Jack Sullivan. In a recent move, Todd Blanche, acting attorney general, has rescinded the nearly $1.8 billion anti-weaponization fund established for former President Trump and clarified IRS audit protections. This decision comes after pressure from Republican senators. The updated language aims to limit IRS audit immunity for Trump and his family, responding to concerns about potential payouts to pro-Trump rioters. Legal experts continue to debate the implications of these changes on the government's oversight of Trump's taxes. A 69-year-old man from Connecticut is recovering after being attacked by a shark while snorkeling during a Caribbean cruise. This incident comes as worldwide shark sightings are on the rise. The man is currently receiving medical care, but specific details about his condition have not been released. The News Stream, powered by Seaboard Networks, delivering smarter radio.

0: brought by the students and staff of Kutztown University Radio. I'm Mike Reggs. The Kutztown University Council of Trustees has new officers serving in leadership roles for the next 2 years, as approved at its June meeting. Kevin Harden Jr. of the class of 07 Esquire will serve as chair, Phillips Armstrong of the class of 71 will serve as vice chair, and Sandy Green will serve as secretary. The 11-member KU Council of Trustees sets broad policy and direction for Kutztown University of Pennsylvania with the assistance of the university president. And Kutztown University has unveiled a Bachelor of Science in Business Administration and General Business online program designed for students who have previously earned college credits or completed an associate's degree to seamlessly transfer to Kutztown University. Kutztown University says they understand that today's adult students want access to flexibility without compromising quality. The online general business degree meets the needs of working professionals and adult learners seeking a streamlined, achievable path to graduation in as little as 2 years. Kutztown University's BSBA in General Business is a fully online, asynchronous degree completion program designed for motivated students who have already completed at least 60 college credits, including applied statistics, and are ready to finish their bachelor's degree. With flexible scheduling and a structured academic plan, full-time students with a business background can complete the program in as little as 2 years. We check news hourly on KUR.
1: 193 countries, 4,200 religions, 6,500 languages, and 8 billion people roam the earth. What connects us all? Simple. It's music. Welcome to World Pop Radio once again this week. My name is Chris Thomas, and this is a weekly countdown show where we look at the top hits from a different country, all in an effort to show that no matter where we go on this big globe of ours, no matter what differences we may have among each other, and lately it seems like there's a lot of differences, we're typically all connected together through a universal love of music. And this week on the show, we're going to attempt to show that again by traveling far, far away from where we were last week. Last week, we counted down the hits from Hungary. This week, we're going to, well, a different continent in the middle of an ocean. It's not an island per se. Well, it is an island, but it's not one island. Many, many islands make up this nation, and I am fortunate enough to have been on one of them. One of the highlights of my travels, I got to release a baby sea turtle into the ocean from a sanctuary in this country. What country are we counting down the hits from this week? Well, stick around because you're going to find out what the top hits are in the Philippines. And I don't think you're going to be too shocked to find out that a lot of the songs are the same songs we're all enjoying everywhere. Plus, there's a few that you don't really hear too far outside the Philippines, so you'll be exposed to some new hits as well. Let's start with one of those songs that you might not know. This artist is awesome, and I enjoy her music so much. I'm so glad to see she's getting some chart love in the Philippines. If you haven't met Arlo Parks yet, strap in because you're going to love her. She's number 15 in the Philippines this week. This is Two-Sided on World Pop Radio.

Charlie Puth at number 13, Beat Yourself Up. Madison Beer before that at number 14 with Bittersweet. As we count down the hits from the Philippines this week on World Pop Radio. My name is Chris Thomas. I hope you're enjoying the countdown so far, but I think you're going to enjoy it even more because coming up, we've got some big name artists, plus a few artists that you might not have heard of before. So stick around for that. And in the meantime, break out your phones, that little computer you carry in your pocket, and follow us on the socials, would you? We're at World Pop Radio on both Instagram and X. Once again, that's at World Pop Radio on both Instagram and X. A big name artist that has announced a big tour this year coming up in just a few, but right now it is Day Say. This is the number 12 song in the Philippines, Calling for You on World Pop Radio.

If you're a fan of the Muppets, you might have seen her in the latest version of that show that just premiered here in the United States. Sabrina Carpenter, Such a Funny Way. The number 10 song in the Philippines this week on World Pop Radio. XG before that with Hypnotize. I mentioned that coming up here, we had a big name artist who is just announced kind of a tour slash residency coming up, and has a brand new album coming out in mid-March. This is the first single off of that album. And if you are a Harry Styles fan, you're probably, well, just giddy with joy over new music from Harry Styles. I have to say, this song is pretty good. I'm kind of looking forward to the rest of the album. I don't think I'm going to get to see him in concert, though, because ticket prices, wow, they are going for hundreds of dollars up in those nosebleed seats, and they're going for even more if you'd like to sit close. So I think I'm going to have to just enjoy the album by myself at home, but enjoying it so far I am. The number 9

8.

We started off that set with an artist who's about to have a huge tour in 2026, and we end it with an artist who had a huge tour in 2025, Taylor Swift at number 7, Opalite. Cat's Eye before that, Internet Girl at the number 8 spot this week on World Pop Radio as we count down the hits from the Philippines. Who is going to be number 1? Well, I'll give you a spoiler alert. No, not really a spoiler alert. I guess more of a clue. They've got not one, but 2 songs on the countdown this week, and we haven't heard either of them yet. Coming up, we'll find out who that is, but in the meantime, let's go back to where we left off at number 6. This is 4 of Spades, Monster, as we count down the hits from the Philippines this week on World Pop Radio.

Girl Set, the number four artist in the Philippines. Little Miss is the name of that one. Beanie before that at number five with Sweet Tooth. Great song, great name, and something I can certainly relate to. My name is Chris Thomas. We're counting on the hits from the Philippines this week. And again, if you enjoyed a show, do us two favors. They're really simple ones too, all right? Tell a friend to check us out next week. Or right now, call them up and tell them to turn on the radio right now. That'd work too. But for sure, have them check us out next week. And then have them and you follow us on the socials at World Pop Radio on both Instagram and X. Once again, that's at World Pop Radio on both Instagram and X. We're into the top three now, the podium songs, the ones that will get the medal if we were at that big game happening in Italy this week, or starting this week in Italy. We'll talk more about that next week on the show. But right now, in that third spot, taking home the bronze, Bruno Mars and Lady Gaga's Die With a Smile.

Tyler, and number two, that is Chanel, her latest. Only one more song to go. So who is going to be number one? Well, I gave you a clue before. And if you're just paying attention to music, generally speaking, around the globe right now, you might have had a pretty good guess who number one in the Philippines is this week. The number one song on World Pop Radio this week as we count them down from the Philippines, Bruno Mars. I Just Might.

The number one song in the Philippines this week from Bruno Mars, that is I Just Might on World Pop Radio. I hope you enjoyed the show. I know I enjoy doing it for you each and every week. If you're a fan, tell a friend to check us out next time. 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

I'm Kennedy Collins. The state of Michigan is grappling with a cyclosporiasis outbreak, with cases now topping 11,000. Tragically, the health department has confirmed the first two deaths related to the outbreak. Currently, there are 193 hospitalizations. This is a developing story, and we'll continue to bring you updates as more information becomes available. A 69-year-old man from Connecticut is recovering after being attacked by a shark while snorkeling during a Caribbean cruise. This incident comes as worldwide shark sightings are on the rise. The man is currently receiving medical care, but specific details about his condition have not been released. The News Stream, powered by Seaboard Networks, delivering smarter radio.

News on KUR provided in part by the students and staff of Kutztown University Radio. I'm Mike Greggs. The Kutztown University Foundation has concluded the fiscal year 2025-2026 with the most successful fundraising year in its history, securing $12,180,939 in philanthropic commitments to support Kutztown University students, programs, and priorities. The milestone eclipses the foundation's previous fundraising record of $10,415,005 established in fiscal year 2021-2022 and reflects the continued momentum of philanthropic support for Kutztown University. The record-setting year reflects the continued generosity of alumni, friends, parents, faculty, staff, corporations, and community partners who are investing in student success and the university's future. Quote, "This milestone is about far more than dollars raised," said Alex Ojika, executive director of the KU Foundation. "Every gift represents an investment in our students and their futures. Together, our donors are expanding access to scholarships, supporting innovative academic programs, creating transformative experiential learning opportunities, and ensuring Kutztown University continues to thrive." 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I'm Mike Reggs.

If you like Michael McDonald, Kenny Loggins, Christopher Cross, and Olivia Newton-John, you like Yacht Rock. Smooth, soft rock hits from the 70s and 80s, right up to today. 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

0: The radio voice of Kutztown University, KUR. Hey, it's Allie. I just learned something interesting yesterday. 20% of all car collisions happen in parking lots. So keep checking those rearview mirrors. It's going to cost you a lot more than 25 cents to park. More music coming up on KUR.
1: Historical weather on this day, August 3rd, 1885. Perhaps the most serious tornado in the Philadelphia region happened on this day in 1885, cutting an 8-mile path between Philadelphia and Camden. 200-mile-an-hour winds destroyed a steamer, crossed the Delaware River where is now the Walt Whitman Bridge, and claimed 7 lives. Quote, Port Richmond, the Philadelphia Inquirer wrote, all along the track of the tornado presented a dreary, devastated, and disheartening appearance, end quote. Historical weather on this day is a production of Monsoon Mike's Weather.
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0: update.
1: Norristown police are investigating a triple shooting. Shots were fired Saturday evening, sending officers to the area of Chestnut Street and Polk Alley. Investigators say a teenager was amongst the victims. No word yet on the motive, and police haven't announced any arrests. A Walmart employee is recovering after being shot over the weekend. Police rushed to the Glen Olden Walmart on North McDale Boulevard late Friday evening for reports of a shooting. Investigators learned two customers got into an argument before someone pulled out a gun and fired multiple shots. The employee is expected to make a full recovery as the gunman has been identified as Armani Waite and he remains on the run. Authorities have yet to make an arrest in connection to a Germantown triple stabbing. The incident unfolded just after midnight Saturday in the 2100 block of West Grange Avenue. A 14-year-old boy was amongst the three people hospitalized. Detectives believe an argument led to the stabbing, but the investigation still continues. Meanwhile, gunfire erupted at a Regent Street home on Saturday morning. The victim was in his 50s, and no arrests have been reported as of yet. The Ligonier Valley Police Department is introducing its newest four-legged crime fighter. A 17-month-old Dutch Shepherd named Midas is joining the force. The dog is still in training to work as a narcotics detection and patrol canine alongside Sergeant James Friscarella. The community will be able to see Midas during the Ligonier National Night Out event tomorrow. The Highlands High School Marching Band is hosting its annual Pie Night this week. It's planned for tomorrow at the Golden Ram Stadium in Harrison Township. The public is invited to come and have some eats and watch the band perform. There will also be food trucks and vendors set up outside the stadium from 4:30 to 7 p.m. with the stadium gates opening at 6. There will be a $5 admission fee that includes a slice of pie. The event will be held Wednesday if tomorrow gets rained out. I'm Juan Arango and you're up to date with Radio PA.
2: Sunshine with us for today with an afternoon high of 85. Few clouds tonight, low to mid-60s, and partly sunny, very warm tomorrow, 85 to 90. Mostly cloudy, late day shower, thunderstorm, low 80s Sunday. Showers, thunderstorms around low 80s Monday. This is Radio PA meteorologist Bill Jacquemin.
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0: 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Hey, it's Allie. Are you a little strapped for cash right now? Did you know that Americans have over $24 billion in unused gift cards? That's right. So go dig in your wallets because every holiday we ask for them. But do we use them? As of 2026, $24 billion in unredeemed gift cards are just sitting there. So dig through your drawers, dig through your wallets, and see if you got some extra money lying around. A survey found that the average adult has $167 in unused gift cards and store credit. So go look for that stuff. More music coming up on KUR.
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I'm Kennedy Collins. In a recent move, Todd Blanche, acting attorney general, has rescinded the nearly $1.8 billion anti-weaponization fund established for former President Trump and clarified IRS audit protections. This decision comes after pressure from Republican senators. The updated language aims to limit IRS audit immunity for Trump and his family, responding to concerns about potential payouts to pro-Trump rioters. Legal experts continue to debate the implications of these changes on the government's oversight of Trump's taxes. The state of Michigan is grappling with a cyclosporiasis outbreak, with cases now topping 11,000. Tragically, the health department has confirmed the first two deaths related to the outbreak. Currently, there are 193 hospitalizations. This is a developing story, and we'll continue to bring you updates as more information becomes available. The News Stream, powered by Seaboard Networks, delivering smarter radio.

created by the staff and volunteer students of Kutztown University Radio. I'm Mike Reggs. Kutztown University has named Dr. Deborah Kidder as Dean of the College of Business. Kidder brings more than 30 years' experience to KU as of June 29th. Kidder most recently served as the Dean of the Turner College of Business and Technology at Columbus State University from 2021 to 2025. During her tenure, she successfully connected students, faculty, and staff with the local community through industry partnerships and engagement with the local school system and nonprofits. Under her leadership, the college pursued several initiatives designed to meet the needs of the 21st century workforce, such as a rapid workforce development program in cybersecurity, as well as redesigning graduate courses to meet the needs of working adults, and with a special focus on one of their community partners, Fort Benning. Welcome to Dr. Kidder. And speaking of new appointments, Kutztown University President Dr. Philip Cavalier has named Matthew Assad Vice President for Administration and Finance and Chief Financial Officer, effective July 1st. Assad has been with KU since 2020 and is a KU alum graduating both for his bachelor's and master's degree right here at KU. He has served as interim vice president and CFO since January. As vice president for administration and finance, Assad provides strategic leadership for the university's financial and administrative options. We check news hourly on KUR.

0: 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And of course, we're all over TuneIn, MyTuner, and the Radio Garden apps. 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
1: I'm Dr. Anthony Lizerwitz, and this is Climate Connections. As climate change brings more extreme heat to the Boston area, some residents' homes may become swelteringly hot. Julia Nasser of the Metropolitan Area Planning Council, a public agency, says many buildings in the city were designed for the cooler climate Boston had in the past.
2: The buildings were built for winters, and so they're really good at retaining heat, which is particularly problematic in the summers. They're not built with cooling or proper ventilation.
1: But she says cool roofs could help. Cool roofs are covered in reflective coatings or other materials that limit how much heat the roof absorbs from the sun. This helps both the building and the surrounding area stay cooler.
2: And, you know, it makes running your ACs or fans easier, and so you're also kind of saving money on your energy bills. So it's really like a great holistic solution.
1: Nasser's group has created an online assessment where owners, roofers, and others can enter information like a roof slope and materials to determine how suitable it is to convert to a cool roof. They also released a map to help residents and public officials find buildings in the Boston area that could benefit from cool roofs. Nasser hopes these tools help make cool roofs more widespread so people can stay safe from the heat. Climate Connections is produced by the Yale Center for Environmental Communication. 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

0: news update.
1: Norristown police are investigating a triple shooting. Shots were fired Saturday evening, sending officers to the area of Chestnut Street in Polk Alley. Investigators say a teenager was amongst the victims. No word yet on the motive, and police haven't announced any arrests. A Walmart employee is recovering after being shot over the weekend. Police rushed to the Glen Olden Walmart on North McDale Boulevard late Friday evening for reports of a shooting. Investigators learned two customers got into an argument before someone pulled out a gun and fired multiple shots. The employee is expected to make a full recovery as the gunman has been identified as Armani Waite and he remains on the run. Authorities have yet to make an arrest in connection to a Germantown triple stabbing. The incident unfolded just after midnight Saturday in the 2100 block of West Grange Avenue. A 14-year-old boy was amongst the three people hospitalized. Detectives believe an argument led to the stabbing, but the investigation still continues. Meanwhile, gunfire erupted at a Regent Street home on Saturday morning. The victim was in his 50s, and no arrests have been reported as of yet. The Ligonier Valley Police Department is introducing its newest four-legged crime fighter. A 17-month-old Dutch Shepherd named Midas is joining the force. The dog is still in training to work as a narcotics detection and patrol canine alongside Sergeant James Friscarella. The community will be able to see Midas during the Ligonier National Night Out event tomorrow. The Highlands High School Marching Band is hosting its annual Pie Night this week. It's planned for tomorrow at the Golden Rams Stadium in Harrison Township. The public is invited to come and have some eats and watch the band perform. There will also be food trucks and vendors set up outside the stadium from 4:30 to 7 p.m., with the stadium gates opening at 6. There will be a $5 admission fee that includes a slice of pie. The event will be held Wednesday if tomorrow gets rained out. I'm Juan Arango, and you're up to date with Radio PA.
2: Sunshine with us for today with an afternoon high of 85. Few clouds tonight, low to mid-60s, and partly sunny, very warm tomorrow, 85 to 90. Mostly cloudy, late day shower, thunderstorm, low 80s Sunday. Showers, thunderstorms around low 80s Monday. This is Radio PA meteorologist Bill Jacquemin.
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I'm Kennedy Collins. Some users may be experiencing issues accessing certain pages on our website. In response, we suggest using the back button on your browser to return to the previous page. 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Stay tuned for more updates on this situation. Health officials in New York are investigating 3 potential cases of tularemia, a rare bacterial illness spread by ticks and deer flies. Also known as rabbit fever, the disease can be contracted through contact with infected animals. Symptoms can range from mild to severe, and testing to confirm the diagnosis may take several weeks. Tularemia is more common in males and typically occurs from May through September. Stay alert for signs of this illness as the season progresses. 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

KUR provided in part by the students and staff of Kutztown University Radio. I'm Mike Greggs. Pennsylvania's state system of higher education has announced the statewide PASHI Pledge, a last dollar scholarship initiative to cover remaining tuition costs for in-state undergraduate students who receive both a federal Pell Grant and a PA state grant. The initiative begins in fall 2027. Under the pledge, eligible students across all 10 PASHI universities would pay no out-of-pocket tuition costs after federal, state, and institutional aid is applied. Fees, books, housing, and meals are not included. The Board of Governors of Pennsylvania State System of Higher Education also approved the 2026-27 in-state graduation tuition rates for PASHI universities. PASHI universities, the state universities of Pennsylvania, remain the most affordable four-year college option in the Commonwealth. For 2026-27, in-state undergraduate tuition will increase by $172 per semester. The new tuition rate will be $4,169 per semester, or $8,338 for a full academic year, the lowest university tuition rate in the state. KUR would like to remind you that we are your news leader on the radio dial here in northeastern Berks County, on campus, and around the world. We check news every hour at the top of every hour here on the radio voice of Kutztown University, KUR. Local, national, and international news on the radio voice of Kutztown University, KUR. I'm Mike Greggs.

If you like Michael McDonald, Kenny Loggins, Christopher Cross, and Olivia Newton-John, you like Yacht Rock. Smooth, soft rock hits from the 70s and 80s, right up to today. 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
1: What are some of the drought coverage and concerns to crop and commodity growing areas to end July? USDA meteorologist Brad Rippey starts with corn and soybeans.
2: With the expansion and development of drought across parts of the upper Midwest during the month of July, we did see some expansion in our corn and soybean in drought coverage.
1: Some southern crop drought coverage has seen significant improvement month over month, such as cotton, peanuts, and rice. However,
2: we saw more than a doubling of spring wheat in drought from 19% on June 30th to 42% by July 28th. And that again reflects some of that adverse weather that we saw during the month of July across the northern plains and the northwest.
1: Turning to commodities in drought.
2: Because of the mixed bag, some erosion in the drought in the south, but deteriorating conditions further north and west, not much change in the U.S. hay production area in drought. Pretty much the same story with cattle in drought.
1: I'm Rod Bain reporting for the U.S. Department of Agriculture in Washington, D.C.
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0: Middletown police are investigating a triple shooting. Shots were fired Saturday evening, sending officers to the area of Chestnut Street and Polk Alley. Investigators say a teenager was amongst the victims. No word yet on the motive, and police haven't announced any arrests. A Walmart employee is recovering after being shot over the weekend. Police rushed to the Glen Olden Walmart on North McDale Boulevard late Friday evening for reports of a shooting. Investigators learned two customers got into an argument before someone pulled out a gun and fired multiple shots. The employee is expected to make a full recovery as the gunman has been identified as Armani Waite and he remains on the run. Authorities have yet to make an arrest in connection to a Germantown triple stabbing. The incident unfolded just after midnight Saturday in the 2100 block of West Grange Avenue. A 14-year-old boy was amongst the three people hospitalized. Detectives believe an argument led to the stabbing, but the investigation still continues. Meanwhile, gunfire erupted at a Regent Street home on Saturday morning. The victim was in his 50s, and no arrests have been reported as of yet. The Ligonier Valley Police Department is introducing its newest four-legged crime fighter. A 17-month-old Dutch Shepherd named Midas is joining the force. The dog is still in training to work as a narcotics detection and patrol canine alongside Sergeant James Friscarella. The community will be able to see Midas during the Ligonier National Night Out event tomorrow. The Highlands High School Marching Band is hosting its annual Pie Night this week. It's planned for tomorrow at the Golden Rams Stadium in Harrison Township. The public is invited to come and have some eats and watch the band perform. There will also be food trucks and vendors set up outside the stadium from 4:30 to 7 p.m. with the stadium gates opening at 6. There will be a $5 admission fee that includes a slice of pie. The event will be held Wednesday if tomorrow gets rained out. I'm Juan Arango and you're up to date with Radio PA.
1: Sunshine with us for today with an afternoon high of 85. Few clouds tonight, low to mid-60s, and partly sunny, very warm tomorrow, 85 to 90. Mostly cloudy, late day shower, thunderstorm, low 80s Sunday. Showers, thunderstorms around low 80s Monday. This is Radio PA meteorologist Bill Jacquemin.
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0: the radio voice of Kutztown University, KUR. Hey, it's Allie. Are you a little strapped for cash right now? Did you know that Americans have over $24 billion in unused gift cards? That's right. So go dig in your wallets, because every holiday we ask for them, but do we use them? As of 2026, $24 billion in unredeemed gift cards are just sitting there. So dig through your drawers, dig through your wallets, and see if you got some extra money lying around. A survey found that the average adult has $167 in unused gift cards and store credit. So go look for that stuff. More music coming up on KUR.
1: Running back. 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Maxwell plows ahead and he's in for the touchdown.
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1: 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Touchdown. Oh my goodness. Third and 35 on the halfback draw.
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I'm Kennedy Collins. Capital One has revealed it closed hundreds of bank accounts linked to President Donald Trump and his businesses in 2021 due to anti-money laundering concerns. The bank stated the closures followed a lengthy review, denying any political motivation. In response, the Trump Organization claims the decision was politically driven, particularly following the events of January 6th. The Trump family has filed a lawsuit against Capital One regarding the account closures. The state of Michigan is grappling with a cyclosporiasis outbreak, with cases now topping 11,000. Tragically, the health department has confirmed the first two deaths related to the outbreak. Currently, there are 193 hospitalizations. This is a developing story, and we'll continue to bring you updates as more information becomes available. The News Stream, powered by Seaboard Networks, delivering smarter radio.

news on KU are provided in part by the students and staff of Kutztown University Radio. I'm Mike Greggs. Kutztown University has instituted a policy change regarding the use of e-mobility devices on campus. Kutztown University will be prohibiting the use of all e-mobility devices on campus after careful consideration and assessment of emerging safety concerns, says Assistant Vice President and Dean of Students, Dr. Stephen Ruprecht. The devices include electric scooters, electric bikes, and motorized skateboards. Quote, "This decision has not been made lightly," Ruprecht said. "It reflects increasing concerns about an incident at KU with fire and life safety, i.e. exploding battery, in addition to pedestrian safety, congestion in high traffic areas, and the potential for accidents and injuries involving both riders and those walking across campus," end quote. Ruprecht continued that over the past year, institutions across the country have experienced a rise in incidents related to e-mobility devices, particularly in shared spaces such as walkways, residence hall areas, and entrances to academic buildings. Quote, "These devices, while convenient, can travel at speeds that create serious risks in environments designed primarily for foot traffic. Effective immediately, use of electric scooters, electric bikes, and motorized skateboards will not be permitted on KU property, including walk pathways and building interiors. Devices should not be installed inside university buildings, including residence halls, due to fire safety and battery concerns." We check news hourly on KUR.

If you like Michael McDonald, Kenny Loggins, Christopher Cross, and Olivia Newton-John, you like Yacht Rock. Smooth, soft rock hits from the 70s and 80s, right up to today. 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

0: 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Hey, it's Allie, playing the best mix of yacht rock all day long weekdays and all day Saturday. 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And every weekday at noon, we give the yacht a little break to fuel up for lunchtime world pop show with Chris Thomas, playing today's top 40 from a different country every day. 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
1: This is Bird Note. It's morning in southern Arizona, and a white-winged dove coos from atop a saguaro cactus. He looks a lot like a mourning dove, a close relative. But this bird's voice and signature white wing patch set him apart. White-winged doves primarily eat seeds and grains, but in the Sonoran Desert, a large part of their diet depends on saguaro cactuses. These massive plants grow in columns more than 40 feet tall. In late spring, they bloom a crown of large white flowers packed with sweet nectar. The blossoms attract bees, bats, and doves that transfer pollen between plants as they forage. The saguaros then bear fruit that bursts open to reveal a dark red pulp and thousands of delicious seeds. In the desert southwest, white-winged doves time their migration to sync up with the saguaro's reproductive cycle, to the benefit of both species. The cacti provide doves with a crucial source of water in the driest part of the Sonoran summer. The doves sustain the saguaros as pollinators and seed dispersers. It's a classic case of mutualistic symbiosis. Learn more about the relationships between plants and birds on our website, birdnote.org. I'm Mark Bramhill.
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1: Norristown police are investigating a triple shooting. Shots were fired Saturday evening, sending officers to the area of Chestnut Street and Polk Alley. Investigators say a teenager was amongst the victims. No word yet on the motive, and police haven't announced any arrests. A Walmart employee is recovering after being shot over the weekend. Police rushed to the Glen Olden Walmart on North McDale Boulevard late Friday evening for reports of a shooting. Investigators learned two customers got into an argument before someone pulled out a gun and fired multiple shots. The employee is expected to make a full recovery as the gunman has been identified as Armani Waite and he remains on the run. Authorities have yet to make an arrest in connection to a Germantown triple stabbing. The incident unfolded just after midnight Saturday in the 2100 block of West Grange Avenue. A 14-year-old boy was amongst the three people hospitalized. Detectives believe an argument led to the stabbing, but the investigation still continues. Meanwhile, gunfire erupted at a Regent Street home on Saturday morning. The victim was in his 50s, and no arrests have been reported as of yet. The Ligonier Valley Police Department is introducing its newest four-legged crime fighter. A 17-month-old Dutch Shepherd named Midas is joining the force. The dog is still in training to work as a narcotics detection and patrol canine alongside Sergeant James Friscarella. The community will be able to see Midas during the Ligonier National Night Out event tomorrow. The Highlands High School Marching Band is hosting its annual Pie Night this week. It's planned for tomorrow at the Golden Ram Stadium in Harrison Township. The public is invited to come and have some eats and watch the band perform. There will also be food trucks and vendors set up outside the stadium from 4:30 to 7 p.m. with the stadium gates opening at 6. There will be a $5 admission fee that includes a slice of pie. The event will be held Wednesday if tomorrow gets rained out. I'm Juan Arango and you're up to date with Radio PA.
2: Sunshine with us for today with an afternoon high of 85. Few clouds tonight, low to mid-60s, and partly sunny, very warm tomorrow, 85 to 90. Mostly cloudy, late day shower, thunderstorm, low 80s Sunday. Showers, thunderstorms around low 80s Monday. This is Radio PA meteorologist Bill Jacquemin.
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0: 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Hey, it's Allie. I just learned something interesting yesterday. 20% of all car collisions happen in parking lots. So keep checking those rearview mirrors. 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

I'm Kennedy Collins. Capital One has revealed it closed hundreds of bank accounts linked to President Donald Trump and his businesses in 2021 due to anti-money laundering concerns. The bank stated the closures followed a lengthy review, denying any political motivation. In response, the Trump Organization claims the decision was politically driven, particularly following the events of January 6. The Trump family has filed a lawsuit against Capital One regarding the account closures. The state of Michigan is grappling with a cyclosporiasis outbreak, with cases now topping 11,000. Tragically, the health department has confirmed the first two deaths related to the outbreak. Currently, there are 193 hospitalizations. This is a developing story, and we'll continue to bring you updates as more information becomes available. The News Stream, powered by Seaboard Networks, delivering smarter radio.

0: talk by the students and staff of Kutztown University Radio. I'm Mike Reggs. 2,098 students have been named to the Spring 2026 Dean's List at Kutztown University. To be eligible for the Dean's List, an undergraduate student must be registered for at least 12 credits and have a minimum grade point average of 3.60. Students who have requested privacy under FERPA were not listed. You can see the full 2026 Dean's List by going to our Kutztown University Radio Facebook page and scrolling back to a post we made on June 10. Congratulations to the students on the Spring 2026 Dean's List. In other campus news, the Kutztown University Council of Trustees has approved its new slate of officers, highlighting the council's June 2026 board meeting. Kevin Hardin Jr., Esquire of the class of 07, was elected chair, while Phillips Armstrong of the class of 1971 was elected vice chair, and Sandy Green elected secretary to two-year terms beginning July 1st. In other business, the KU Council of Trustees approved the meeting minutes from April, approved internship agreements with various institutions, approved school-based internship agreements with Owen J. Roberts School District in Pottstown, Phillipsburg School District in Phillipsburg, Southern Lehigh School District in Center Valley, String Theory Schools in Philadelphia, Phoenixville Area School District in Phoenixville, Wissahickon School District in Ambler, and Lancaster-Lebanon IU 13. We check news hourly on KUR.
1: 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On this show, we play everything K-pop. For today's show, it's going to be a mix of different K-pop songs. But the first three songs are dedicated to my grandma because her birthday was yesterday. She is super supportive of me and has listened to every single one of my shows. So I decided to play her fave band BTS with some solo songs. A little BTS song special. The first song is Butter by BTS. I would have played Dynamite, but I just recently played that, so I decided to play another popular song with a fun melody. The second song is Standing Next to You by Jungkook. This song just makes you want to dance, and the vocals are fantastic. The third song is Like Crazy by Jimin. Speaking of vocals, Jimin has one of the best voices ever. I just love when artists have a unique vocal tone. All right, let's get to the music.

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1: The songs I just played were Butter by BTS, Standing Next to You by Jungkook, and Like Crazy by Jimin. I hope you liked it, Grandma. Now time for a quick card from the KUR notebook. 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Welcome back. The next song is Less Than a Lover by Jennie. Her voice is so pretty, and this softer song really showcases that. This is the type of song you can have on in the background and just chill. The second song is Stage Fright by 8turn. The production is super interesting, and I love the chorus so much. Definitely one of their best songs to me. The third song is Vitamin Me by Fromis9. I need to listen to the album Stat. This is such a sweet, summery pop song.

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1: Welcome back. The next song is Fearless by Le Sserafim. Just super iconic. The choreography to this song is also so good. Seeing this in concert too was crazy. The second song is Air by Yeji. I remember watching a few performances of this song because she has such a stage presence, and the song is just addictive. The third song is ABCD by Naeon. This song was on repeat when it first came out. I wish I could listen to it for the first time again.

The songs I just played were Fearless by Le Sserafim, Air by Yeji, and ABCD by Nayeon. The next song is Born Stunner by Artemis. I don't know how I feel about this song yet. It's definitely experimental, which I appreciate, so it might grow on me. The second song is Pink Venom by Blackpink. This is a song that grew on me. It just became too catchy and iconic. The third song is Revenge by Idol. I just have a playlist of mostly Idol songs because each song is amazing. They were the first girl group I stand for a reason.

0: The songs I just played were Born Stunner by Artemis, Pink Venom by Blackpink, and Revenge by Idol. Now time for a quick SPA.
1: Hey there. 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
0: Welcome back. The next song is Blush by Wooha. This song just makes me so happy. It just brings me back to a good time in my life. The second song is Bad Boy by Red Velvet. The new extended play is being released in a week. I am so excited to just sit down and listen to it. It has like a summer surf vibe, it seems. The third song is Dive In by Chewy. I could listen to her voice for hours. I just love her vocal tone, which is why she's my bias in Twice.

The songs I just played were Blush by Wooha, Bad Boy by Red Velvet, and Dive In by Chewy. Now time for a quick card from the KUR notebook, from the KUR calendar. KUR is all over social media. Search Kutztown University Radio on Instagram, Facebook, X, Threads, and TikTok. This message of interest brought to you by the radio voice of Kutztown University, KUR. Welcome back. We are nearing the end of my show, so we have enough time for two songs. The first song is Burning Up by Meowth. I've been listening to this group's discography a lot more, ever since they released their most recent extended play that I liked. The last song is Sheesh by Baby Monster. It's so catchy, but also not really a fan of this song. But it's so catchy. This has been K-Pop with Kimmel with Noelle Kimmel on the radio voice of Kutztown University, KUR. Thank you for listening. 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

I'm Kennedy Collins. Capital One has revealed it closed hundreds of bank accounts linked to President Donald Trump and his businesses in 2021 due to anti-money laundering concerns. The bank stated the closures followed a lengthy review, denying any political motivation. In response, the Trump Organization claims the decision was politically driven, particularly following the events of January 6. The Trump family has filed a lawsuit against Capital One regarding the account closures. The state of Michigan is grappling with a cyclosporiasis outbreak, with cases now topping 11,000. Tragically, the health department has confirmed the first two deaths related to the outbreak. Currently, there are 193 hospitalizations. This is a developing story, and we'll continue to bring you updates as more information becomes available. The News Stream, powered by Seaboard Networks, delivering smarter radio.

0: on KUR provided in part by the students and staff of Kutztown University Radio. I'm Mike Greggs. Kutztown University has instituted a policy change regarding the use of e-mobility devices on campus. Kutztown University will be prohibiting the use of all e-mobility devices on campus after careful consideration and assessment of emerging safety concerns, says Assistant Vice President and Dean of Students, Dr. Stephen Ruprecht. The devices include electric scooters, electric bikes, and motorized skateboards. Quote, "This decision has not been made lightly," Ruprecht said. "It reflects increasing concerns about an incident at KU with fire and life safety, i.e. exploding battery, in addition to pedestrian safety, congestion in high traffic areas, and the potential for accidents and injuries involving both riders and those walking across campus," end quote. Ruprecht continued that over the past year, institutions across the country have experienced a rise in incidents related to e-mobility devices, particularly in shared spaces such as walkways, residence hall areas, and entrances to academic buildings. Quote, "These devices, while convenient, can travel at speeds that create serious risks in environments designed primarily for foot traffic. Effective immediately, use of electric scooters, electric bikes, and motorized skateboards will not be permitted on KU property, including walk pathways and building interiors. Devices should not be installed inside university buildings, including residence halls, due to fire safety and battery concerns." We check news hourly on KUR.
1: Hello, my name is Professor Thursday, and this is the Summer Mix. Tonight, we are looking at jungle. More specifically, we're looking at the darker, earlier pressure point where rave, breakbeat, hardcore, reggae, bass culture, and the bad trip atmosphere started turning into jungle. Now, to understand this sound, we have to go back to the early 1990s, when rave music was splitting apart faster than anyone could put together the pieces. Now, old school rave hardcore had already thrown everything into the machine. The breakbeats, the piano stabs, chipmunk vocals, etc., etc., etc. And it was chaos held together. And for a while it worked. And then it started choosing sides. One branch kept the bright colors, the big piano riffs, the toy box melodies, the hands in the air rush. And that path eventually leads to happy hardcore. The other branch looked at all the sweetness and said, no. The darker sound was called dark side, dark core, hardcore, jungle, jungle, techno, or whatever name people were using that week, as long as it sounded like it came from underneath the shadow under the speaker stack. But tonight, we're just going to keep it simple. This is jungle. And at this point, this is where the rave stops smiling. The uplifting piano gets replaced by a growling bass. The cheerful samples give away to horror movies and drug paranoia, gunshots, sirens, the sounds that feel like someone turned the rave inside out and found the bad trip hiding underneath. Now, the first thing we listen for is that breakbeat. The music is not built around the simple four and a floor stomp anymore. The drums are chopped, they're rearranged, sped up, pushed forward. You can hear the DNA of hip-hop and funk beats, but now they're being used in a darker, faster, more paranoid rave environment. And the beat just doesn't keep time. It's attacking the space in between those measures. And then you hear it. You hear that bass, the low-end reggae dub influence, sound system pressure, a bass line that's not just part of the song, but it's the physical threat in the song, in the room that you're in. And this is where jungle starts becoming its own creature. And culturally, it creates a different kind of party identity. The junglist is not the candy raver. The look gets darker. Hoodies, caps, denim, camouflage, military imagery, dreadlocks, and the feeling that this corner of the party is not here to make friends with the main stage. At massive rave events, the jungle room was not always the bright center of the night. Sometimes it was in a side tent, a back room, a harder corner, a place where people who did not want the obvious anthem went to hear something rougher, deeper. In 1993, the sound was helping pull breakbeat hardcore into a new shape. The faster, darker, bassier, and more rhythmically complex. And you can hear the future forming. Jungle, drum and bass, hard step, tech step, dark step, the whole drum and bass family tree. But before those later branches fully separate, this is their moment. The bad trip version of rave, the shadow under the smiley face, the sound of breakbeat hardcore realizing that euphoria was not the only emotion available. So listen for those chop breaks. Listen for those horror samples. Listen for that bass line does not bounce so much as it does stalk. Listen for the moment when the rave stops becoming a cartoon and starts becoming jungle. This is the Jungle Mix. We're going to start you off tonight with The Prodigy, Charlie, Tripping the Drum and Bass version.

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I'm Mason Reed. President Donald Trump met with U.S. Attorney Jeanine Pirro at the White House amid criticism over her decision to drop charges related to damage at the Lincoln Memorial reflecting pool. Trump accused her of folding like an umbrella. Sources say he has contemplated firing her, but no final decision has been made yet. This story is still developing, so stay tuned for updates. Capital One has revealed it closed hundreds of bank accounts linked to President Donald Trump and his businesses in 2021 due to anti-money laundering concerns. The bank stated the closures followed a lengthy review, denying any political motivation. In response, the Trump Organization claims the decision was politically driven, particularly following the events of January 6th. The Trump family has filed a lawsuit against Capital One regarding the account closures. The news stream, powered by Seaboard Networks, delivering smarter radio,

taught by the students and staff of Kutztown University Radio. I'm Mike Reggs. 2,098 students have been named to the Spring 2026 Dean's List at Kutztown University. To be eligible for the Dean's List, an undergraduate student must be registered for at least 12 credits and have a minimum grade point average of 3.60. Students who have requested privacy under FERPA were not listed. You can see the full 2026 Dean's List by going to our Kutztown University Radio Facebook page and scrolling back to a post we made on June 10. Congratulations to the students on the Spring 2026 Dean's List. In other campus news, the Kutztown University Council of Trustees has approved its new slate of officers, highlighting the council's June 2026 board meeting. Kevin Harden Jr., Esquire of the class of 07, was elected chair, while Phillips Armstrong of the class of 1971 was elected vice chair, and Sandy Green elected secretary to two-year terms beginning July 1st. In other business, the KU Council of Trustees approved the meeting minutes from April, approved internship agreements with various institutions, approved school-based internship agreements with Owen J. Roberts School District in Pottstown, Phillipsburg School District in Phillipsburg, Southern Lehigh School District in Center Valley, String Theory Schools in Philadelphia, Phoenixville Area School District in Phoenixville, Wissahickon School District in Ambler, and Lancaster-Lebanon IU 13. We check news hourly on KUR.

vibraphonist Chuck Redd is grateful that he's a musician, and he visualizes a groove. I'm David Bassi. By that, the notes are right, but then there's something that it gives to the people that's a little different. Here's a groove for Gale.

the groove and vibraphonist Chuck Redd, with Jerry Weldon at the tenor, Louis Nash at the drums, Nicky Barrett on the bass, and John DiMartino playing the piano. Groove City is the album from Chuck Redd, and Groove for Gale is the title of the song. Here's a big band with a song called Celebration. All in One is the outing from Dave Caffey's Jazz Orchestra and Celebration.

David Caffey Jazz Orchestra. Consider this. You can present your business's message to our loyal Jazz with David Bassi listeners. 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

Come on.

so much like a talking drum, but a talking guitar. Ooh, yeah. African Ship. And Lilwake Heritage is the album. And a deep groove from the guitarist on Blue Note Records, produced by Robert Glasper and Lilwake. Preceding that, a young saxophonist and an album on 54 Records with Evan Harris and Will Vinson. Evan on the tenor, Will at the alto, Sean Whalen piano, Des White on the bass, and Joaquin Ruckert playing the drums, produced by Frank Kimbrough. Skylines followed by Heritage from Lionel Lewicki. And coming up next is one from Thad Jones' songbook with Gary Simoleon leading a nonette, arranged and conducted by Bob Belden, December 22nd, 1993. Wonderful musicians. Kenny Washington drums, Dennis Irwin bass, Mike Pladon piano, Scott Robinson, Richie Perry, Ralph Liama, and Billy Drews at the saxophones, Dick Oates at another saxophone. It's the Gary Simoleon nonette, Saxophone Mosaic.

Fingers is the song, and it's a Thad Jones composition with Thad's arrangement, pushing six reed players just about as far as they can go, and a fun time for saxophone mosaic Gary Samoyan. And preceding that, guitarist Leon Lewake, the song African Ship on his album Heritage, Blue Note Records. And preceding that, one on 54 Records, Skylines from Evan Harris. And Catalyst is the song, produced by Frank Kimbrough. Stay tuned for Jim's Delight. 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

Super Mario Brothers 3, and Pedrito Martinez at the percussion, Alfredo Rodriguez at the piano, produced by Quincy Jones and Alfredo and Pedrito for Mac Avenue and Quincy Jones Quest Records. Duologue is the title of the album, and a song that comes from, of course, video games. Preceding that, a guy who had an album of television themes not too long ago. This time, it's Stanton Kessler with Matt Otto on the tenor and Jim Stillite. In the Basie tradition, here's Mr. Lucky.

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I'm Mason Reed. President Trump has once again backed off from threats of military action against Iran. Late Saturday, he announced he would postpone strikes on Iran's energy infrastructure at their request. This marks the seventh time he has used similar tactics since the conflict began 5 months ago. Although he claims the U.S. is locked and loaded, Trump's strategy of threatening attacks followed by pauses has yet to yield progress.